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But money that he had. And she thought she got every dollar he had, but she was mistaken. But she got him pretty well bent. He sat him with his head hung down. She walked by and she said, "Daddy, said, what's the matter with you?" He looked out and heard what he said to her. I'm sitting down here wondering with her. A matchbox on my clothes. You're wondering with a matchbox, oh my clothes. Sitting down, you're wondering with a matchbox, oh my clothes. She asked him, said, "Papa, said, what's the matter with you?"

0: on, my love. 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
1: He said, I'm going to see my friend and see what he's doing with his wife packing up a trunk.
0: What would you do when your baby packing up a trunk? What would you do when your baby packing up a trunk? Now what would you do when your baby packing up a trunk?
1: He looked at him and he already told him,
0: get your hammer, gallon of whiskey and get on your

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1: Lena Levi, a.k.a. 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

It's where it all began. It's the Murray Hour. Here on Triple A Murray Country.

an hour. Stories from the road, music for the long haul. 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

0: What is greatness?
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0: Hey there, Harrison Peterson here from NIRS News, coming to you from the lands of the Yuggera and Turrbal peoples. Australia has recorded its first native species mass casualty event from the H5 strain of bird flu at Borden Rocks in South Australia. It means there have now been 74 cases of the virus. Federal Environment Minister Murray Watt says the sad milestone was expected.
1: We now do have confirmation of the first mass mortality in native wildlife in Australia. That is, of course, very sad news, but it's not unexpected, and it very much reflects the international experience when it comes to H5 bird flu.
0: The mass mortality event affected the Greater Crested Tern and Silver Gulls. The federal government says the virus has not affected poultry. The federal opposition has rejected calls for state and territory governments to scrap their Indigenous Affairs departments. Cape York Institute leader Noel Pearson has told the Garma Festival over the weekend the federal government should fund Indigenous groups and organisations directly. Julian Lisa is the federal opposition's Indigenous Affairs spokesperson. He told the ABC, now is not the time for structural reform.
2: At the referendum in 2023 on The Voice, people said, actually, we want something different. And that's why I outlined what I described as the new direction with a focus on education, wealth creation and suicide prevention. I think, actually, Australians want us to get on with the practical and not look necessarily at the structural at this time.
0: The latest master plan for Brisbane's 2032 Olympic Stadium has raised concerns for the site's traditional owners. Public consultation on a new plan for the stadium, a warm-up athletics track and an aquatic centre in Burrumbin Victoria Park opens today. Yuggera elder Gaja Cherry-Charlton is urging people to voice their opposition to the project, and she's vowing to continue her fight to stop the development.
3: We're not going away. Where else are we going to go? Our ancestors, you know, got hunted from the parks and displaced and murdered and massacred and buried there. And the ones who caught all the diseases, the introduced diseases, it is such a emotive situation because of the history with the place.
0: Sugar gliders are not a major threat to Tasmania's swift parrot. That's according to new research looking into whether the introduced species is having a negative effect on the endangered birds.
4: The sugar glider diet looked exactly what we see on mainland Australia. They are plant-eating species. They eat mainly eucalypts and acacias with some insects.
0: That's ecologist Leanne Wicker speaking to the ABC. The sugar gliders have been considered a major threat to the parrots for more than a decade, but the Commonwealth-funded study has found habitat loss caused by native logging is the biggest threat facing the birds. Australian firefighters are among those battling fires that have destroyed hundreds of buildings in the United States. Thousands of people have been evacuated due to fires that have burned through hundreds of hectares in the northwestern states of Oregon and Washington. The governor of Washington has declared a state of emergency following the destruction of at least 600 structures. There have been no reported injuries following a series of earthquakes across Aotearoa, New Zealand over the weekend. The strongest was a 5.7 earthquake on the North Island's northeast coast near the town of Te Araroa. The tremor was recorded by over 5,000 people. Two lighter earthquakes also hit the North Island's east coast at magnitudes of 5.2 and 4.6. The country also recorded 6-week earthquakes, with two of those being reported on the South Island. The weakest was a 2.6 magnitude quake, and the strongest was a 3.2. New Zealand's earthquake monitoring organisation GeoNet says the shaky weekend is a reminder that quakes can happen anywhere and at any time across the country. And that's been the latest from NIRS News. If you have a story or news to send our way, you can always send an email to news@nirs.org.au or message us on Facebook, Instagram or LinkedIn. Thanks for joining me.
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6: Catch us on iHeart and Community Radio Plus. Here we go. Oh, for the Drive Show here on AAA Murray Country. Great to have your company. How you going, Ian?
7: Yeah, good. Thank you, Claire. Launching another week.
6: Here we are.
7: Here we are.
6: It's going to be a big one.
7: We're off and racing.
6: What do you reckon?
7: I don't know.
6: You're still going to the hyperbaric chamber?
7: No, and I'll tell you all about it.
6: Oh, that sounds good.
7: I don't know
6: good.
7: If you can see any difference in me.
6: You look fantastic for a Monday afternoon.
7: Well, for a Monday arvo, yeah. Should see me this morning.
6: Yeah, you would have looked like Captain America
7: yeah,
6: when
7: Captain
6: he came
7: America.
6: Out of that machine.
7: That's right.
6: William Crichton is on the way. We've got Seaman Dan, Hunter Hayes as well. No fixed address and Goanna with Solid Rock kicking it off. But before we get into the show, we acknowledge the traditional custodians of the lands of which we're broadcasting from and to. Power respects to elders past and present, and also acknowledge the continuing sovereignty of all First Nations peoples and mobs right across the lands. Spotted is coming up in today's show. I reckon we just rip into it.
7: Yeah, go on.
6: What do you
7: fire it
6: Let's
7: off.
6: Do it.

0: we Morgan Wallen there, Triple A Murray Country, No Fixed Address with Stand Up, and Goanna with Solid Rock. How good is that?
1: Yeah, that's a good start to the week.
0: I think so.
1: Yeah. And as mentioned before, I have finished my hyperbaric treatments. I had 6 weeks worth of treatments, 30 treatments all up, so it's 3 hours a day. So it's big. Big commitment.
0: You've put the hours in, bro.
1: I put the hours in. I'm not sure if it's done me, you know, good. I can't say that I can notice any change in the small number of symptoms I had from, you know, my radiation treatment last year. But apparently it continues to work over the next, you know, several weeks.
0: Mm-hmm.
1: So I'm expecting to get some benefit. I mean, your little body works in funny ways.
0: Yeah.
1: You would imagine that sitting in a pressurised chamber where you're being fed 100% oxygen for 3 hours would energise you. But in fact, it made you really tired.
0: Really?
1: In fact, everybody said the same thing. A lot of people would just go home after the treatment and go to sleep.
0: Wow. Yeah.
1: And you feel really fatigued. But the way it works is that your body then shuts down everything peripherally and then works to repair your body. So you'll feel tired and fatigued because you know, all the little cobblers and the little the little men inside your body.
0: The little blue collar guys.
1: Yeah, they've got the hammers and chisels out and they're going, nee, nee, nee, nee, we'll fix him up. And of course the rest of you, it wants to shut down, you know, your normal activity so that it can repair. So it's an amazing thing. The body is an amazing thing.
0: It is.
1: But I can't say there's anything physically different about me. I expected, as we said before, to come out. Captain America, where I went in looking like a dweeb and I'd come out with, you know, muscles and people would go, wow, look at him. Looks so much younger. But a couple of people have said, you know, I look a little, you know, I look, you know, more refreshed, you know.
0: Yeah.
1: Don't look as haggard.
0: Yeah. Fatigued. Nothing wrong with looking haggard.
1: No, that's true. But, yeah, it was a positive experience. And they were absolutely wonderful, the nurses and people and staff that work in there. And it's a fascinating
0: thing. Shout out to my hyperbaric crew.
1: Yeah, my hyperbaric crew. you do a great job, guys. But amazing. One morning I got in there and they'd had an emergency. They'd flown someone in from they couldn't tell us where because of privacy, I reckon, but it was an international tourist who'd come straight to the chamber. He obviously had been diving and they put him in and took him down to 3 atmospheres and fixed him up in one treatment.
0: In one go.
1: Yeah, so they all had to come in at like 2 o'clock in the morning and man the chamber. But that's what they do. And that, I mean, that's the whole, you know, the original use for it was to, you know, people with the bends. But, yeah, they found amazing results with, you know, people with diabetic ulcers and wounds. A lot of footballers use it to accelerate the healing process so they can get back on the paddock.
0: Yeah.
1: And lots of other things, chronic fatigue for long COVID too.
0: Yeah, yeah.
1: It's amazing. So all sorts of people in there. But, yeah, it was a positive experience. And,
0: Shout out.
1: Yeah.

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1: Station sponsor.

0: Take it, Andy. That's Paul Kelly, Triple A Murray Country. Jason Lee Scott before that. And we also had Seaman Dan with Friday Night Blues. Driving you home and on Friday night, dropped past my old neighbour's place in New Farm. I used to live in Brown Street.
1: Did you?
0: Yeah. And next door, I lived next door. I looked at the house and they've raised it.
1: Have they?
0: Not only have they raised it, they've built all the way out to the back of it.
1: Mm.
0: And it's like, it's crazy because they've sort of kept the roof the same and a little loft room that I used to live in up top.
1: Oh, yes.
0: They've kept that the same, but they've just, it's towering now and it's bizarre to look at. I thought maybe it, you know, looks like units are going in here.
1: Mm.
0: But no, it's just a big house.
1: One big house, yeah.
0: One massive house. It used to have a huge yard out the back. Now it's like
1: storehouse.
0: All house.
1: Yeah.
0: What happened to yards?
1: Oh, yeah, people don't need yards anymore. You'd find, especially on big blocks, you either subdivide or you just build a house on the whole block.
0: You know what I don't understand is if you've got that much space to work with, right?
1: Mm.
0: Say, for instance, it's, you know, 6 to 7 rooms and 2 car parks.
1: Mm.
0: Does that make any sense?
1: Mm. Well, it depends what you want.
0: I'd have 6 to 7 car parks and 2 rooms.
1: That's it. You had bedrooms for your cars.
0: That's just me.
1: I mean, in a set of land, I mean, what are you going to do? Mm. You'd think that the amount of growth going on and everyone's renovating, you know.
0: That's the way.
1: House prices have sort of come down. So I suppose people are just sort of staying put at the moment.
0: Mm. Mm. Yeah, wild. Crazy to see, though, you know, when you spend time living in a house.
1: Especially when you go back to somewhere.
0: Yeah.
1: And the same with West End here. I mean, all the gentrification through here, you know, all the old sort of places where people, you know, I slept on the veranda there and then, you know, the Cooper Louvers. It's like you couldn't even afford to buy a Cooper Louvre.

0: It's time for the AAA Murray Country Trump Update. Trump Day.
1: Well, U.S. President Donald Trump is now offering early access to his Truth Social posts for a fee. Trump Media rolled out its new subscription-based data on Saturday, giving paying customers earlier access to the president's posts for a fee of up to $100,000 a month. Critics argue the service is blatantly evidence of insider trading, as Trump repeatedly uses Truth Social to reveal significant policy moves, and it's being seen as corruption befitting a sitting president.
0: When you say corruption, I say alternatively ethical. Besides, everybody wants early access to stuff these days. Like the people who sign up for a ticket pre-sale to a Coldplay concert. They want to be first in line to be bored shitless. This is the same, and it's great for the economy. This is what I just posted. Today's plans: eat healthy breakfast, fat shame secretary, start war with China. Immediately people will buy shares in strawberries, Ozempic, and bomb companies. Everyone wins.

0: Jimmy Little. There's a shadow on the moon tonight. Ty Herndon before that, here on Triple A Murray Country, and the Grascals coming up next with, well, it says Morning Dove, but I guess Morning Dove.
1: Morning Dove. I dove into the morning.
0: I believe it's Dove.
1: I believe it's Dove too, yes.
0: Man, yeah. Actually, I got a misspelling or misreading story for you coming up.
1: Oh, okay. We've all done it.

0: Hey there, it's Harrison Peterson here from NIRS News, coming to you from the lands of the Yuggera and Turrbal peoples. It'll be impossible to eliminate H5 bird flu from Australia. That's a message from Agricultural Minister Julie Collins, now that Australia has recorded 74 cases of the virus.
1: So our experts provided advice and accepted that it was not able to be eradicated when it comes to Australian wildlife, and I reiterate that we have no evidence of it being in our poultry or agricultural systems at this stage.
0: The federal government has confirmed a mass bird mortality event caused by the virus at Borden Rocks in South Australia. It's killed multiple silver gulls and greater crested terns. The federal government doesn't have a clear vision for Aboriginal and Torres Strait Islanders. That's according to Julian Lisa, the opposition's Indigenous Affairs spokesperson who spoke at the Garma Festival over the weekend. He's told the ABC the government needs to take a new approach.
2: At the weekend, I gave a speech where I called for a new direction in Indigenous Affairs, focusing on education, on wealth creation and on suicide prevention, because they are three of the key things that I think if you address them and get them right, they can set Indigenous Australians up for intergenerational success.
0: A plan to expand a culturally significant watering hole during Brisbane's Olympic Stadium development has upset traditional owners. Public consultation opens today on a new master plan for the stadium, a warm-up athletics track, an aquatic centre and surrounding areas in Burrumbin Victoria Park. Under the new plan, nearby sporting fields will be flooded to increase the size of the York's Hollow watering hole. Yuggera elder Gaja Cherry Charlton says it shouldn't be touched as it's a highly significant site.
3: It's connected to our dreaming place stories and totems, and so I'm concerned about that because that is cultural heritage, that is access to cultural heritage, that is maintenance of cultural heritage, and it will remove all of that.
0: The US has called off strikes on Iran ahead of negotiations to reopen the Strait of Hormuz. Details and other stories after this.
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5: Program sponsor.
0: A massive attack on Iran has been called off as negotiations to reopen the Strait of Hormuz are set to begin this week. US President Donald Trump says the talks scheduled on Monday local time will be held via intermediaries. It comes as Iranian and Omani officials are discussing a potential management plan for the strait. This morning, the UK Maritime Trade Operations Centre has reported that an explosion was recorded close to an oil tanker in the Strait of Hormuz. Hundreds of buildings have been destroyed and thousands of people have been evacuated due to fires in the United States. The fires have burned through hundreds of hectares in the northwestern states of Oregon and Washington. The governor of Washington has declared a state of emergency following the destruction of at least 600 structures. 4,000 firefighters, including some from Australia, are battling the blazes. Native logging is posing a major threat to Luchowida Tasmania's swift parrot. That's according to a Commonwealth-funded study that's investigating whether sugar gliders are the endangered bird's biggest threat.
6: Sugar gliders are just one of the threat issues, but all of them sit underneath like an umbrella of habitat loss.
0: That's ecologist Matt Webb speaking to the ABC. The sugar gliders introduced from the mainland have been considered the parrot's biggest threat, but the study found the marsupials rarely prey on the birds. And that's been the latest from NIRS News.
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5: Oh, yeah. Into the second hour of The Drive Show here on a beautiful Monday, man.
8: It is nice. We've got a string of nice, fine days.
5: Yeah, that rain rocked up at the worst time possible over the weekend.
8: Oh, over the weekend, yeah.
5: I'll tell you about it. It's coming up. We have got Rhiannon Giddens coming up in the show, Richard Franklin, Yoth Yindi, Vincent Mason and Charlie Pride for this hour. What are you yarning about?
8: I'll be telling you about my sleepover.
5: Oh, yes.
8: Our four-year-old grandson.
5: First sleepover for little mate.
8: Time away from his parents.
5: Oh, I love it.

0: Indy 1788. Vincent Mason before that, and Charlie Pride with You Took Me There. We're driving you home this afternoon, and there's one thing that I'll never live down. It was a... what is it called when you read something wrong? Is that a grammatical mistake or a...
1: Well, you just see it. You see it as a word you can't.
0: Well, you fail to read it properly.
1: Oh, okay. Well, mispronounce it.
0: Totally. I think that's what it was. It still gets used by family members even to this day, even though this happened when I was like, I don't know, I might have been about 11 or 12.
1: Oh, okay. So it stayed with you?
0: Yeah. I might have been younger than that. I don't know. Maybe I was older. Who knows? I've always been a pretty average reader. But Dad goes, oi, check out what I got today. And he shows me. It's in the passenger seat of the car, and I grab it out, and it's the most bizarre-looking shaped thing ever, like in the plastic, you know. I'm looking at it, I'm like, it doesn't look like anything I've seen before. And he's like, what is it? I said, it's a wind-up touch.
1: A wind-up touch?
0: He goes, wind-up touch. And I said, yeah. He says, it's a wind-up torch.
1: I like yours better. A wind-up touch.
0: It didn't even look like one. You know, it had the handle, but I couldn't even see that it was a torch up the top.
1: Well, fair enough. You just made it
0: up. It looked weird. And as they all do, you know, all wind-up torches. They never look like a normal-looking torch.
1: That's right.
0: They've always got some sort of bizarre thing going on. But, yeah, I've never lived that one down. Yeah. Okay. It's always been a part of.
1: And you get reminded of it all the time, do you?
0: Quite a bit. Yeah.
1: Wind-up touch.
0: Yeah. But I own it now.
1: Yeah.
0: I think it's a part of who you are to make those sorts of mistakes.
1: Yeah. Well, you know, kids mispronounce stuff all the time.
0: Like, well, Jem used to say, Jem said Lager instead of lager once.
1: Oh, yeah.
0: So that she's never lived that one down. That was on the side of a bus.
1: Yeah.
0: So that's another one that
1: some people say seems film a plume.
0: That's true. They do too. You know, live on radio sometimes.
1: People who should know the pronunciation. That's right. Yeah.
0: Good call.

0: professional.
1: Personal. 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Find support of teachers who are there for you at TAFE Queensland. Make great happen.
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0: Sins of My Ways, Glenn Scunthorpe there, Richard Franklin before that, and Thelma Plum. We pronounced that fine, didn't we?
1: That's it, yeah. It's pretty easy to have to pronounce plum than when we put plume. Well, some people are funny, though.
0: You read things wrong all the time. It happens. Wrong. It's okay. Right.
1: Yeah, like inks.
0: Inks in excess,
1: In excess, yeah. And if you're not in the know, then that's fair enough.
0: You're not to know.
1: Yeah. So we had a sleepover with our four-year-old grandson on Friday night. It's his first time away from his parents.
0: Oh, wow.
1: Before I left here on Friday, Clay, you told me about the jumping banana trick.
0: Oh, yes.
1: It helped to keep him amused.
0: Yeah. How did it go?
1: Well, yeah, I mean, I tried it. I'm not as good as you. You demonstrated it with a water bottle before I left to make sure I got to see

0: You cradle it. You cradle the banana. My poppy taught me this trick.
1: Mm, yeah.
0: You cradle the banana like it's a baby, and you actually put your you hide your fingers behind your arm.
1: Yeah.
0: And then you flick your fingers to make it look like the banana is jumping out of your hand like it's a little pet banana.
1: Yeah.
0: That's how you, great trick.
1: Yeah.
0: And if you cover your hand right, like if you cover your no one can see the mechanism. No. And then you even like, you know, pat it and then do it. Like just like trying to jump away.
1: Yeah, yeah.
0: So such a simple trick.
1: It is.
0: But it's entertaining us.
1: Yeah, you did it really well. But I couldn't do it properly, you know. I just sort of started a bit and jumped. He just looked at it. Now what are we going to do? The banana trick's done.
0: Kids these days.
1: He was amazing. Like, we thought we would have a lot of trouble with his sister. She's 3 years older than him. She kept saying, oh, can I go home?
0: Can I go home?
1: Yeah.
0: No.
1: When it got to bedtime, you know, when you read the stories and everything. So they get a bit, you know, a bit of separation anxiety. But he was fine. We read him 4 stories in bed because my eyesight's not that good, so I had to turn the light up. He said, oh, no, we have the light down when we read. And I said, yeah, I can't see the page. He said, oh, well, that's too bright. I can't do that. So I had to use my phone, the light on my iPhone.
0: You're kidding.
1: To read his book.
0: That is classic.
1: The incentive for him to stay overnight was to get a toy because if they stay overnight, we'd take them to the shops the next day to get his toy. So we're trying to look to Big W, which has got a really good toy department.
0: Yeah.
1: And he was good. He got down to a choice between a fire engine with lights and sirens or a garbage truck which automatically picked up the little wheelie bins.
0: Oh, how good. And
1: he loves garbage trucks.
0: Yeah.
1: But he took a lot of time deciding, and so we were saying, you know, are you what are you going to do? What are you going to get? And he said, he's 4. He just said, I'm just working out my options.
0: No way.
1: So he's.
0: I'm
1: he's
0: just working out my
1: options. But in the end, he went for the fire engine because it had the fire engine had a little hose where you could squirt real water out the top of the truck's ladder.
0: Classic.
1: So he got that. Yeah. So
0: good on him.
1: Yeah, he did that. So do you remember the first time you stayed away from your parents?
0: I can't remember.
1: Normally it's at relative's place.
0: Loved hanging at grandma's house. Mm. I loved hanging with all my grandparents, you know.
1: Yeah.
0: Poppy, who taught me the banana trick down in Sydney, staying with him was just exciting for the first time too was awesome.
1: Yeah.
0: I just can't remember the first time, but I remember all the time.
1: So. Yeah, yeah, yeah. It's good fun. Yeah. Anyway, it was a success and, you know, we're just good. Number 2 now.
0: Nice one.
1: Yeah.
0: He'll go back for the garbage truck next week.
1: Yeah, that's right. We'll see you next year.
0: He'll work his options out.
1: Yeah, that's it. Just working out my options.

0: Rhiannon Giddens there at the purchaser's option. Taylor Moss before that and Mopping the Dropouts, Man with a Vision. It is Triple A Murray Country, driving you home. We've got Andrew Swift with a new song coming up next, Brick by Brick.
1: Ooh, excellent.
0: The boys were very keen to fish over the weekend, even though the weather turned sour.
1: Mm-hmm.
0: So they arrived down there just before midday, and we had a fish on the quiet side of the point.
1: Okay.
0: So a bit more protection away from the wind. And then
1: a lot of wind, yeah.
0: This old fella came, he was doing something with his boat, and he came walking in over the flats, and he's like, it's pretty dead around here, eh? Haven't caught much except for a little whiting. And we just started this yarn, you know, like started talking about the area and stuff. And I was like, what about crabs? Like, you get many muddies? And he's like, no, just out there, a bit further out past that point, you get some. I was like, yeah, hell yeah. So we had this, yeah, like this chat.
1: Mm.
0: We came back to the other side. The tide had pretty much gone out by this point. So we're fishing the wrong tide.
1: Mm.
0: And the boys were still keen. So we had no bait. But we went out there anyway and we braved it. That wind was so cold.
1: It was cold, yeah.
0: And especially coming straight off of the water.
1: Mm.
0: We walked out there and with no bait, I was like, bro, you got the pliers? And my mate's like, yeah, no worries. And I grabbed some of the shells off of the ground and I was cracking them open, and then we were using the like the periwinkles as bait. No luck, but it was good that they all had the persistence.
1: Hmm.
0: Like they all had the, no, we got to do this.
1: Yes.
0: We got to get out there. And so, yeah, as the sun was going down, we're out there braving the elements, trying to catch a fish.
1: Catch a fish, yeah.
0: But no luck.
1: You got to do it though, isn't it?
0: That weather, man, it just sent us.
1: Mm.
0: It was very, yeah.
1: Cut right through, yeah.
0: Yeah.
1: There.
0: Very, very chilly.
1: Mm.
0: I tell you what's great too is like when you're trying to crack one of those shells open and then you get your thumb.
1: Oh, yeah.
0: Which happened. And,
1: ooh.
0: And I nursed that all the way back to the house.
1: Yeah.
0: I was done.
1: You had to be careful of infection too, wouldn't you?
0: For
1: like
0: sure.
1: Yeah.
0: For sure. Tell you what's interesting about those shellfish too, those periwinkles that you crack open. Sometimes when you crack them open, there'll be a little crab there, like a tiny little crab, and he lives inside with the mussel.
1: Ah, sort of symbiotic relationship.
0: It is,
1: yeah,
0: I think. It is a symbiotic thing.
1: Yeah.
0: It doesn't seem like they're parasitic, but every time I've, even cooked up mussels, sometimes I've found that little same little friend crab to the mussel.
1: Helping each other out.
0: Yeah. We'll have to find out what species it is.
1: Yeah.
0: But beautiful colours, like a golden colour with these sort of maroon blotches.
1: Yeah.
0: So
1: you cook them up like a mussel and they just open up, do they?
0: You can. I wouldn't eat those ones.
1: Oh, okay.
0: Yeah. I haven't tried those ones at all.
1: Okay.
0: Nah, I'd be a bit sus on them. But
1: good enough for the crabs, sir.
0: I guess it is good enough for the crabs.
1: Yeah. And I suppose you'd eat it, you know, if you caught the crab and then ate the crab, then by association, you've eaten the crabby periwinkle.
0: The bivalves.
1: The bivalves.

0: Letting you go, Morgan Evans, and Brick by Brick, Andrew Swift, new one there. Amunda coming up next with Maybe and seeing us to the Power Hour. Stay tuned. We're back after the news.
1: Here already. I can't believe it.
0: Sun's going down on my side of town.
2: Mm-hmm.

0: Hey there, Harrison Peterson here from NIRS News, coming to you from the lands of the Yuggera and Turrbal peoples. Australia has now recorded 74 cases of the deadly H5 strain of bird flu. The higher figure is a result of the first mass mortality event affecting native species at Borden Rocks in South Australia. Julie Collins is the Federal Agricultural Minister. Ms. Collins says she's expecting more mass casualty events.
1: Whilst this is the first confirmed case of a mass mortality, and obviously a very concerning development, it is not unexpected and is certainly what we have seen overseas with this type of incursion of the H5. Sadly, we do know that once the H5 bird flu is spreading in wildlife and the natural environment, it is not possible to avoid significant losses, which is what we're starting to see now.
0: She says there's no reports of the virus affecting poultry. People are being urged to voice their opposition to plans to build Brisbane's Olympic Stadium on a culturally significant site. That's a message from a traditional owner following the release of a new master plan for the stadium and its surrounding areas in Burrumbin Victoria Park in Brisbane. Yuggera Elder Gaja Carey-Charlton wants people to highlight their concerns during the public consultation period that began today.
2: So there's an ignorance and an arrogance that is pushing this through, and it totally concerns me because this state is going to go downhill. It's going downhill now, so I don't know what it's going to look like by the time the Olympics is here.
0: The federal opposition has rejected calls for state and territory governments to scrap their Indigenous Affairs departments. Cape York Institute leader Noel Pearson has told the Garma Festival over the weekend federal governments should fund Indigenous groups and organisations directly. Julian Lisa is the federal opposition's Indigenous Affairs spokesperson. He told the ABC now is not the time for structural reform.
3: At the referendum in 2023 on The Voice, people said, actually, we want something different. And that's why I outlined what I described as the new direction with a focus on education, wealth creation and suicide prevention. I think actually Australians want us to get on with the practical and not look necessarily at the structural at this time.
0: Sugar gliders are not a major threat to Tasmania's swift parrot. That's according to new research looking into whether the introduced species is having a negative effect on the endangered birds.
4: The sugar glider diet looked exactly what we see on mainland Australia. They are plant-eating species. They eat mainly eucalypts and acacias with some insects.
0: That's ecologist Leanne Wicker speaking to the ABC. The sugar gliders have been considered a major threat to the parrots for more than a decade, but the Commonwealth-funded study has found habitat loss caused by native logging is the biggest threat facing the birds. Australian firefighters are among those battling fires that have destroyed hundreds of buildings in the United States. Thousands of people have been evacuated due to the fires that have burned through hundreds of hectares in the northwestern states of Oregon and Washington. The governor of Washington has declared a state of emergency following the destruction of at least 600 structures. In sport, Cronulla's Teague Wilton will risk a two-match ban if he challenges a crusher tackle charge at the NRL judiciary. The Sharks forward has been charged over a tackle he made on South Sydney 5/8 Cody Walker in the first half of yesterday's game in Sydney. Wilton will be fined $3,000 if he enters an early guilty plea. He's also been fined for a careless high tackle on Jack Whiten. And now let's have a quick look at tomorrow's weather. Rabibi Broome, sunny and 32. Borley Perth, showers easing and 19. Fataan Dunya Adelaide, showers and 14. Finar Melbourne, 13 with showers. For Nipaluna Hobart, showers and 14. For Ngunnawal and Ngambri Country or Canberra, morning frost and partly cloudy at 12 degrees. For Gadigal Country, Sydney, sunny and 19. For Mugajin, Brisbane, partly cloudy and 23. For Gimoy, Cairns, a possible shower and 26. For Garamilla, Darwin, mostly sunny and 32. For Mbantwa, Alice Springs, sunny and 20. And for Hawaii Beni, Thursday Island, a possible shower and 28 degrees. And that's been the latest from NIRS News.
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8: Triple A Murray Country and crossing over to the phones. Who are we yarning to?
9: Darren, buddy, how are you going?
8: Hey, how you going?
0: Darren.
9: Good. I like that little cheeky back 4-year-old granddad of Ian.
8: Yeah,
9: saying,
8: he's a classic,
9: eh? Yeah, that was a classic, mate. I got a cheeky option.
0: Yeah.
9: I never heard that before. Yeah. A 4-year-old before.
0: Four, yeah.
9: That's out of the crate.
0: I think he's been here before.
9: Yeah, yeah.
0: What a great one.
9: Yeah, it's a real classic. Coming from a little 4-year-old.
8: So
9: maybe 6 or 7, yes. But for a 4-year-old, it's a little bit unaware.
0: He's one of a kind for sure.
9: Yeah.
0: Too good, man.
8: Hey, can we do you a song today, Daz?
9: Yes, I would like a song, please.
8: What would you like?
9: Can I please have the captain from Casey Chambers?
8: Absolutely, man.
0: Good song.
8: Good song,
9: Adam. Yeah, I haven't heard that one for a long time, though. Yeah, again, I'm trying to think of songs we haven't played for a while. Just trying to shuffle them around a bit.
8: That's
9: it. I like all of them.
8: Yeah, good call, man. We love that one.
9: Yeah.
8: All right, brother, have a good day, and we'll catch you soon, eh?
9: Okay, mate. All good. Thank you.
0: Thanks for the call.

0: Mission Ration Blues, Archie Roach, Yalila before that, and Casey Chambers for Truckee Darren as well. Driving you home, the Savvy, and it is the Power Hour on a beautiful Monday afternoon.
1: Yes, and the Commonwealth Games have come to a finish. Did the Dragons come back? I don't recall seeing them in the in the closing ceremony.
0: I didn't see any video.
1: No. Look, we won so many medals that everyone else must be totally sick of us. 47 gold, 21 silver, 35 bronze to Australia, 103. Canada was the next with 40. So, you know, come
0: on. Are we popular?
1: I don't think we'd be popular. Louise Hoskins made history on the last day by becoming the oldest medal winner in Commonwealth Games history. She was in our Para Bowls team. She's 76. She picked up gold. Good on her. And I like this story. Aussie Lee Hoffman, he won 4 medals in the track cycling on the last day. And how was he feeling when he's standing on the podium getting his medal? His quote was, "You're just so cooked. My legs are still burning. I made sure to eat about 4 hours out, so my stomach was pretty empty. I'm proud I didn't spew."
0: So, I love it. He could have said something like, "My neck really hurts from all this weight."
1: That's right. But no, he was just happy that he didn't spew. That was, you know, that's something to aspire
0: I love that.
1: To.
0: That's yeah. great. And get to that level of athleticism is just unreal.
1: Delta Goodrum took the stage to sing a few songs for us in the Aussie section. She's done this about 3 or 4 times at the Commonwealth Games, Delta. But she sang "You're the Voice."
0: Uh-huh.
1: And everyone's saying, "Oh, that's the Australian anthem. Everyone loves You're the Voice." And particularly good for Glasgow because they've got all the pipes in it, the bagpipes.
0: Ah, of course.
1: So she called up a Scottish singer on stage to sing that bit with her. But I've just finished, interestingly, John Farnham's autobiography. And I've approached this a few times. I was going to read it and then I thought, oh, you know, I'm not that interested. But I like all music biographies. It's a favourite, you know, movie book type for me. Yeah. But anyway, particularly with this song, "You're the Voice," the guy who wrote "You're the Voice" didn't want him to sing it because at the time of doing the album, Whispering Jack, he was sort of, you know, he was down to his last sort of 2 bits. Mm. They recorded the song in Glenn Wheatley's garage. So he had his doubts about his credibility. He wasn't fussed on him recording the song. So when he did release it as a single back in September 1986, no radio station wanted to pick it up. They all said, "Oh, that's rubbish.
0: Oh, I'm going to play that."
1: But someone at 2Day FM, Glenn Wheatley, who was his manager, had shares in Triple M and he couldn't even get it played on Triple M. But anyway, 2Day FM in Sydney picked it up and that's how it took off. So just, you know, then gradually.
0: Yeah.
1: And that's, you know, how it ended up being so big. But I think, you know, it's just played everywhere where Australians are. But I thought, Akadaka, it's a long way to the top when you want to win when you want to win gold. I think that would have been a better one than "You're the Voice." I'm just saying. Anyway, hopefully we'll bring all those medals home and then, you know, everyone will be in Glasgow and say, "Oh, thank God they've gone home. We're sick of that bloody Australian anthem and clapping."
2: Was in another lifetime, one of toil and blood, when blackness was a virtue, the road was full of mud. I came in from the wilderness, a creature void of form. "Come in," she said, "I'll give you

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In a world of steel eyed death and men who are fighting to be warm, come in, she said, I'll give ya shelter from the storm. Not a word was spoke between us, there was a little risk involved. Everything up to that point had been left unresolved. Try imagining a place where it's always safe and warm.

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0: Number Norum there, Busby Maru, Triple A Murray Country, Anika Louise before that. And we also had Bob Dylan with Shelter from the Storm, driving you home for the Drive Show Power Hour. It was today in 1999 that Patsy Cline received the star in the Hollywood Walk of Fame.
1: Ooh.
0: She passed away at the height of her career at the age of 30. Now, isn't that just bizarre? Because, like, we didn't know this for ages. But then when we found out about this, we were like, well, yeah, we don't really see any old photos of Patsy Cline.
2: No, that's right.
0: We put two and two together and found out that she had passed away ages ago.
1: Yeah, yeah. Well, it's like all those, like Buddy Holly and those guys, you know, just think they did such a lot of, you know, output. They had a, you know, big career.
0: In such a brief amount of time.
1: That's right, yeah.
0: I think Buddy Holly was like 22.
1: Yeah, he was only very young, yeah, but he had a massive number of hits already, yeah.
0: And weird to think of what they'd go on to do.
1: Yeah, that's right. If only.
0: Yeah. I think the same of Amy Winehouse and Kurt Cobain and all those fellas,
1: yeah,
0: too.
1: For sure.
0: Like where
1: for
0: they
1: sure.
0: would have ended up. Mm. Unreal. But Patsy Cline coming up next with Walking After Midnight, getting her star in the Hollywood Walk of Fame today in 1999.

0: Say it again, Don Williams, on the Power Hour. Good evening. Christine Arnoux, before that, Patsy Cline, awarded the star in the Hollywood Walk of Fame today in 1999.
1: Yep, there you go. Now, I know you've just bought a purchased a new car, but...
0: Uh-oh, here's news.
1: You might be interested in this one.
0: Another one?
1: Yeah, a West Victorian stock agent has listed his 2009 Toyota Land Cruiser for sale after clocking just shy of 1 million. Million yeah. Kilometres.
0: Oh, pinkies up.
1: Pinkies up.
0: Zip it. Scotty.
1: Mr. Driscoll averaged more than 180k a day driving to properties around the west of Victoria. So, you know, he's been done the miles in his four-wheel drive. Went up for sale this morning with an online auction to run for 2 weeks. He said he didn't know how much he's going to get for it, but he was hopeful between 20 and 30k, which to me seems a lot with a million k's on it. The digital odometer sits at 999,999 kilometres. He decided not to click it over to the 1 million. He said the old girl's now retired and she's got about 300 metres to go to get to the million. I'm going to allow the purchaser to have the privilege of driving that 300 metres.
0: I heard a thing about the first Land Cruiser that made it to a million that Toyota rebuilt the engine for him and he still drives it today.
1: Well, I would possibly think that's
0: because
1: true.
0: If it makes a million, it's around. Kind of like, oh, well, this is a great publicity thing for us. We're going to rebuild it for you. Mm. And then you can keep going if you want to.
1: Yeah, that's amazing though.
0: So whoever clicks this, 1 million.
1: Well, yes, but this is a 200 series apparently, and this is the first 200 series that's done it.
0: Yeah. Yeah.
1: And they don't know what's going to happen when it clicks over to a million.
0: Oh, like Y2K, everything's
1: well,
0: just going
1: I
0: to
1: think
0: shut down.
1: It might suddenly revert to a Yaris. My wife has gone back to...
0: Even worse. It'll turn into a Nissan Patrol. Shout out to all my Patrol listeners right now, listening through the radio.
1: Might turn into
0: if
1: a
0: If it's crane, working. No, nah, damn it.
1: normally Audi drivers you ever go at, but...
0: Oh, that was great last week. Yeah, I had a really good time.
1: Mm, yeah. Okay. So that seems like, I mean, the thinking behind it is if it can clock up a million, then it's got heaps to go, you know. I mean, I don't know. And
0: how
1: then the other side is you might be buying a lemon.
0: I reckon that guy will get 10 metres in and then it'll schnit itself.
1: It'll go to 1 million and then just go. Oh, it's going to cost you a fair bit to get this back on the road. But I just bought it. What do you reckon yours will get to? Like,
0: I don't want to think about it.
1: You want to keep the kilometres low, don't you, on your car? You don't want to be driving around.
0: Well, I don't know what sort of – I know the engines you can rebuild, but I don't know about the, you know, the body, the chassis and all that sort of stuff. What happens to that over time? I got no idea how many Ks the body's got on it.
1: Yeah, that's right. That's right. And how much stuff's been replaced.
0: I fear it more than death.
1: apparently it's been serviced over 100 times. So
0: that's amazing.
1: Yeah, that's a lot of servicing, isn't it?
0: It is. Mm. I did an oil change on the Astra before coming in today.
1: Oh, there you go.
0: Not much left in the old oil when I drained it. It was just like a trickle. And I went, whoa, that's not good.
1: You couldn't cook.
0: But the Ecotec keeps going.
1: Do you think the Astra might get to a million?
0: I reckon at this stage it will.
1: It's interesting, isn't it?
0: Might wind it back.
1: Digital, can you do that with... I suppose you can. You can hack into them.
0: Actually, mine came with a spare dash. And the spare dash that it came with is the old dash.
1: Oh, so you just...
0: And that shows you the old Ks.
1: Oh.
0: And then the new dash, it's got about 90 on it. So... Oh,
1: okay.
0: Is that 90 plus 140? Yeah, maybe it's... I would say it's probably got...
1: Over 200?
0: Yeah.
1: Well, you're well on your way to a million.
0: Happy days. Good on the Astra.
1: Let us know when you get there.
0: Yeah, we'll do. I hope Holden rebuilds it for me.
1: Oh, they will.

0: Buck Owens and his buckaroos here on Triple A Murray Country. What, do you think I'm swearing?
1: No, I'm just, yeah, I just had to be careful how you said that. Because it's the end of the day.
0: Yeah, yeah,
1: you get a bit tired.
0: Freudian slip or whatever
1: it is.
0: It, yeah. Yeah. Hey, I actually managed to do an oil change this morning.
1: Did you?
0: Coming in, yeah, on the Astra. I got up early, 6 a.m. You got all the stuff out, you know, jacked the car up,
1: yeah,
0: changed the oil. And
1: wow.
0: I don't well, I've never worked on cars before coming into work. I think that's just too much.
1: Yes.
0: You're under the pump,
1: yeah,
0: right?
1: That's right, yeah. Tempting.
0: But I got it done in about 20 minutes.
1: Wow.
0: And I looked around, I dusted my hands off, and I was like, this is not bad.
1: There you go. So you had
0: all this time to kill. Why go for a fish?
1: Yeah. It's amazing. Good on you for doing your own.
0: Well, I had to. You should have seen the stuff that came out of it. It was molasses.
1: Oh, she'd be all dark and lumpy.
0: There wasn't a lot of it, too. It was running pretty low on oil.
1: Oh, okay. See, she may not get to a million at Astra.
0: I don't think so.
1: You might have to be content with 600K.
0: Anyway. If you got to drive ahead of you, stay safe on the road, especially if you haven't serviced in a while.
1: Yeah, that's right.
0: If you're already home,
1: Mad Dog.
0: Mad Dog. And we'll catch you tomorrow from 3 p.m.
1: Stay for the Blues.
0: Not the New South Wales.
1: No, no, the bloody Monday Blues.

goes down, the blues rise up. No! This is where the stories sing and the strings cry. It's the Blues Hour, one solid hour of heart, grit and groove. Kick back and let the good times flow. Right here on Murray Country.

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Burning hell. Ain't no heaven, ain't no. Ain't no burning hell. Where I die, where I go. Ain't nobody tell.

I went down to the churchyard. I got down on my knee. I begged Deacon Jones to pray for me. He said, son, hear my hand. Hey,

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1: We'd like to say hello to Mara.
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1: Welcome to Let's Talk, brought to you live by the National Indigenous Radio Service. Catch all the hard-hitting news and current affairs that focuses on all relevant First Nations issues from a First Nations stance point. Coming to you from the lands of the Yuggera and Turrbal peoples, it's Karen Durante for Let's Talk.
2: Hello and welcome to Let's Talk. My name is Karen Durante. Firstly, I'd like to acknowledge our ancestors and our elders whose shoulders we stand on. I also want to acknowledge traditional owners of the land where you are listening to this broadcast from and acknowledge that Aboriginal and Torres Strait Islander peoples have never ceded their sovereignty. Now, today I want to focus on a health profession that gets very little recognition, although they are often our mob's first point of contact or the first responder, especially in remote communities. And that's the health worker and the health practitioner. My sister is one, and you probably have one in your immediate or extended families as well. On the 7th of August, community leaders, organisations, and you are being asked to publicly acknowledge and celebrate Aboriginal and Torres Strait Islander health workers and health practitioners. And that's the call from their peak body, the National Association of Aboriginal and Torres Strait Islander Health Workers and Practitioners. Carl Briscoe is with the peak body, but we also have got Aboriginal health workers with us, and they'll tell us a little bit more about their journey in this profession very shortly, and they are Josiah Little and Louise Gilby. So firstly, if I can come to you, Carl.
3: I am on Ngunnawal Ngambri country here in Canberra, leading up NATSIWIP, the National Association for Aboriginal and Torres Strait Islander Health Workers, Health Practitioners.
2: And tell me, what is the organisation? I described it as a peak. Is that a good description of it?
3: Yeah, absolutely. Yeah, we're the peak professional body that supports Aboriginal and Torres Strait Islander health workers, health practitioners. We're established in 2009 to support the roles of these health workers and practitioners, both professional support, we provide resources, but also professional development around forums and mentoring workshops that we undertake throughout Australia.
2: I don't know, but it seems like to me that the Aboriginal health worker has been around longer than that. So this is this the current peak body, or it's the first time that there's been this body to represent your members?
3: I suppose, yeah, it has been around. We think it's been close to a century ago that it was really established, the actual roles. However, in the Northern Territory, they did have registration for their health Aboriginal health workers. But then in 2012, the Aboriginal health practitioner became nationally registered or regulated, just like a doctor, nurse, allied health, with our peak body, ARPRA, the Australian Health Practitioner Regulation Agency.
2: So how many health workers and practitioners do we have across Australia now?
3: Yeah, so according to ARPRA, there's around 1,000 Aboriginal and Torres Strait Islander health practitioners that are registered. Within NATSIWIP, we have about 780 Aboriginal and Torres Strait Islander health workers. However, because it's not a regulated profession, we don't have quite accurate stats on every state and territory. In terms of our total membership of Aboriginal and Torres Strait Islander health workers, health practitioners, we have about 1,500, but then we also have 300 students that are currently studying to become health workers and practitioners.
2: Wow, that's fantastic. I mean, how do those numbers stack up against other health professions that our mob have, pursued, like doctors, for instance, or nurses?
3: Yeah, so it's quite interesting. I think there's just shy of 400 doctors, but I do know that there's 300 doctors that are currently in training, over 300 doctors. We are, and with nurses, there are quite a few thousand nurses. With our professions, you know, it is becoming widely known and recognised because it hasn't been that widely known prior to 2012 with national registration really highlighting the professions. But also, I think one other important point is during COVID, these our professions of Aboriginal health practitioners, they were able to administer the COVID vaccine, which meant, you know, more of our community were able to access this COVID vaccination, which really highlighted the profession within the wider mainstream health sectors.
2: Well, in my introduction, you know, I said that they're quite often your first contact, particularly if you go into an AMS or if you live in a remote community. The Aboriginal or Torres Strait Islander health worker is usually the first responder. And we've got a couple of health workers with us in Josiah Little and Louise Gilby, and I might get you two to firstly tell us a little bit about yourselves, your mob, and what your role is. Who wants to start? I'll name names. Louise, you go first.
0: Okay, sorry. So my mob's a Yalta people from the Northern Territory. I've born and live in Kalkadoon country, which is Mount Isa. What was the next question, sorry?
2: And what's your specific role, Louise?
0: So I've been an Aboriginal health worker since 2002. I did my Cert 3 in 2002, did plenty of jobs in between, but always came back to being an Aboriginal health worker. It's very satisfying, rewarding position. I become a health practitioner, Aboriginal health practitioner in 2020, and then followed on to do my diabetes education and management, and then became a credentialed diabetes educator. So it is absolutely rewarding position. Yeah.
2: Josiah, what about you? Who are your mob and what was your health worker journey?
4: Yeah, so my mob is Banjan and Jacunda. So Banjan's in far north Queensland, Hinchinbrook Island, and Jacunda, the Bunya Mountains. I grew up in Bundaberg, my hometown. That's where I started my journey as an Aboriginal health worker trainee. And from there, I went on to study a bit further. I did my Cert 4 diploma and then the Cert 4 practice in Aboriginal and Torres Strait Islander primary healthcare practice, which, you know, allows you to be an Aboriginal and Torres Strait Islander health practitioner. So it was a really good journey. I've been to different places and to work and, you know, some rural places, cities to help mob. My journey to becoming a CDE, I was sitting with a diabetes educator one day and I had an interest in it. And the patient looked at me, he said, well, as he was talking to the diabetes educator, and he said, what do you think about my diabetes? And I sort of at that moment realised, well, I know a little bit, but I need to know a little bit more. So that's what sort of encouraged me to go a bit further and to study and become a credentialed diabetes educator.
2: Yeah. And I don't know. I don't want to appear sexist when I ask this question, though, because most of the health workers that I've ever bumped into, particularly from community, have been women. I don't know whether it's because it's just a natural, you know, extension of women being nurturers. But, yeah, Josiah, are there very many male health workers?
4: Not really. I can remember when I did my cert, my certificates in primary healthcare, there wasn't many, and as you stated, you know, a lot of the time it was a lot of ladies who were doing the course, so very rarely you'd see males in the classes. I mean, I think when I did my cert for practice, there might have been just three of us in the classroom from memory. So, And you're right, like when you go to clinics, and I've worked in a few clinics over the years, and it's predominantly, yes, you know, the ladies that are there and not really a lot of men. So when you, I guess for a lot of AMSs or art shows, whenever there's male health workers, health practitioners, you're really like gold. It's a very rare find sometimes.
2: And the men gravitate towards you as soon as they hear that there's a male health worker at the clinic.
4: Exactly. And, you know, it's really been great for me. Like the guys just, you know, that we can talk the men's business. We can, you know, there's the opportunity for education, you know, all sorts of things. Yeah, the guys have been really, really good, you know. Even when I did men's groups and being like the male health worker there, was able even to, you know, yarn with fellas and encourage them to attend specialist appointments and explain why it was important. You know, they might not have listened to the female health workers or practitioners, clinicians, but having a male there, you know, was able to advocate and educate and things like that. So it was really good.
2: Carl, is that diversity important for the peak to make sure that you have a good balance of male, female health workers and practitioners? And for that matter, you know, LGBTI too, because a lot of our mob also identify, you know, differently along those lines.
3: Oh, absolutely. The diversity really, really does support, you know, the health and well-being of our mob, you know, especially, you know, from a cultural context, you know, men's and women's business. So, you know, men are more comfortable opening up to other men about some of their health problems, as well as women, you know, they're comfortable opening up to other women about their women's problems and businesses. But also, I think, you know, with the LGBTIQ plus community, you know, providing a service that is really responsive to their needs and really does understand, you know, their perspectives. That's one of the, I suppose, really nice aspects around our workforce. We're able to ensure we are looking after our mob in a really culturally safe and respectful and responsive way.
2: And are most of our practitioners and health workers employed in the community clinic, the community control sector, or are they across state, other, well, yeah, the hospitals and even in GP clinics?
3: Yeah, so within our membership in ANZI, we have around 50% that are employed in the Aboriginal Community Control Health Organisations, but then also the other 50% are employed in either private GP practices or hospital and health services. We do have a few that are branching off into research, into the university space, and that's really, really exciting to see.
2: Now, Louise and Josiah, can you just talk through the difference between a health worker and a practitioner? And obviously you've both gone down that pathway to acquire the credentials to become diabetes educators as well. So can you just explain to the layperson out there what a health worker can do as opposed to what a practitioner can do and what a diabetes educator can do?
0: There's different levels, so it depends if you're working in an AMS or within government, like the hospital health services. So I've got a bit of experience in both. So with the AMS, our scopes are fairly open and broad, and it's more with what your skills are and your training has been. So Aboriginal health workers have a certain scope of practice, and Aboriginal health practitioners, the scope of practice does go higher. And it can go as high as, like, you know, to be almost like a registered nurse. Depends what your training and your qualifications have been. So there's, yeah, it's a different scope of practice. Aboriginal health workers still have a broad scope of practice, especially within the AMS service.
2: Did you want to add to that, Josiah, or you reckon Louise has covered that amply for us?
4: Yeah, I think Louise has really outlined what it is between AHW and AHP. Yeah. And I suppose just like adding on to it, like your AHP as well, is like Louise said, is this next step, which is, you know, registered with ARPRA and a further scope of practice, allowing you to, you know, use more skills, as Louise has said, basically almost like a nurse, if not the same.
2: You were going to say add on there, Carl?
3: Oh, yeah, I was just going to say, especially with the credentialed diabetes educator, you know, you actually can get referrals from doctors to follow up mob, you know, and provide that care and, you know, have your own Medicare provider number. And, you know, and that's also a way of, you know, becoming a sole practitioner in your own right. But it's just so good to hear Josiah and Louise talk about, you know, the pathway and pipeline into their professions where they currently sit now.
2: And let's face it, back in the day, those pipelines and pathways were non-existent. We were essentially locked out of looking after our own mob.
3: Mm-hmm. Absolutely. Yeah.
2: So, Carl, you touched on this at the beginning there, talking about the health worker and I guess the ad hoc nature of registration across the state. So is that something that the Peak is wanting to do to nationalise standards so that a health worker from Mount Isa can, you know, practice, say, on Thursday Island or, you know, work for Vacho in Victoria?
3: Yeah, that standardisation or harmonising, you know, their scope of practice right throughout Australia, it's one of the big pieces of work that NATCWIP is actually undertaking. We do have a National Workforce Implementation Plan and the first strategy within that plan, 1.1, and that talks about standardising the scope of practice for health workers and practitioners right across Australia. Because we do know a lot of our mob, and we've heard stories, you know, they want to come back to their communities from other states and territories, but they often find they de-skill themselves because they're not able to practice to the scope that they previously were. So that really has been quite an important piece of work that NATCWIP has taken on to look at standardising these scopes of practice right throughout Australia. It's not just about the clinical aspects, but it's also about the drugs and poisons like immunisations, vaccinations. You know, being able to do that standard across every state and territory.

0: Friends of the Yuggera and Turrbal people. It's Karen Durante for Let's Talk.
1: You're listening to Let's Talk here on Triple A Murray Country. 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They've got this big day coming up, the 7th of August, where they want community leaders and organisations to acknowledge and celebrate them. We have Carl Briscoe with us, who's from the National Association of Aboriginal and Torres Strait Islander Health Workers and Practitioners. We've also got, the first Aboriginal people to follow this new pathway, if you like, to become diabetes credentialed diabetes educators in Josiah Little and Louise Gilby. Carl, why do we need a national day for health workers and for health practitioners?
2: Yeah. Oh, thanks for that. Yeah, it's really, really, really important. You know, back in 2020, our members actually voted to have a national day of recognition. And so the 7th of August was voted by our members as the day when NATSIWIP was established in 2009. So,
1: and for health practitioners.
2: Yeah. Oh, thanks for that. Yeah, it's really, really, really important. You know, back in 2020, our members actually voted to have a national day of recognition. And so

0: health, if they can all have national days, why can't we as Aboriginal Torres Strait Islander health workers and health practitioners have our own national day of recognition to celebrate the really deadly work that our workforce undertakes in supporting the health and well-being of our mob?
1: So this is your sixth year of this national day?
0: Yes, our sixth year. When, you know, each year we have different themes, and this year's themes is many paths, many ways. And so that's why, you know, we're looking at showcasing, you know, the different pathways and pipelines that we have. And that's why Josiah and Louise, you know, we really wanted to highlight where they have got to and where they've come from in their careers.
1: Yeah. So, yeah, and it's wonderful to hear their stories. I'm sure that that's not the end of it. Louise, do you have future plans that go beyond what you're doing now?
2: Well, I'm pretty much living the dream now. So this is chronic disease prevention and management has been big on my in my passions just due to being an Aboriginal health worker for so long. So as being a credentialed diabetes educator, I'm able to see people at my local AMS and help them with their management of diabetes and or prevention, as well as I'm also delivering diabetes yarning with Diabetes Australia. So I'm actually just I'm happy where I'm at now, and this is where I was striving for, and it's a good job that I can just that I enjoy every day and get so much satisfaction out of.
1: What about you, Josiah?
3: Yeah, mine exactly the same. You know, I'm pretty happy with where I'm at the moment. You know, I enjoy education, you know, being in the community, yarning with mob, you know, and just being that clinician and community that people can, you know, feel comfortable with and yarn to anytime. Like, I think, you know, to quote a friend of mine, I feel like I've won Tats Lotto, to be quite honest. You know, I just feel, I'm really happy with where I am at the moment and in my job.
1: What would be your one piece of advice, Louise and Josiah, to, say, somebody thinking of changing careers or, you know, a young person coming out of school or has started at university or at TAFE and want to pursue, you know, caring for our mob?
2: I would say do it. Like, it really is a rewarding and satisfactory position to work with our own communities and our own people as well as our own family, you know, coming into the clinic and stuff. It really, to know that you can walk away and say, I've done a good job today, it is very rewarding and satisfying. So I would just say do it.
1: Josiah?
3: Yeah, I agree. You know, my advice would be to people that are considering it to go ahead. But, you know, it's a rewarding role. There are different avenues you can go down. You know, health is so rewarding, you know, and if you choose to go to a different state or territory, you'll never be, you know, without a role, especially like in, you know, Aboriginal communities. It's so great. I'd encourage anybody to, go for it.
1: Yeah. Is that an issue, Carl, for the sector to attract young people? Because I know in our sector, in the media, we struggle because, you know, young people are either looking to make a living, becoming influencers, because that's just the generation that we have where we're young people growing up, or they're fly in, fly out, working in mining. So how do you, is that a struggle for the sector to attract young ones?
0: Yeah, it absolutely is. We did a little bit of research back in 2019 and it actually showed that we had an ageing workforce. I suppose what NATCWIP has actually put in place now is a national mentoring training program. And so this really does train up, you know, our more experienced workforce in order to support the next generation coming through so that they don't feel isolated, you know, they're not left on their own. And so to really keep these younger ones in the workforce, that's one of the, I suppose, initiatives that NATCWIP has really implemented. But then we also

0: they've completed the mentor training, we also ensure that they're given the opportunity to become to be on our list of national mentors. So students from all across Australia can actually link in and tap into these mentors. I mean, that is available on our members portal. So our full members get access and students get access to our members portal and the link in to these mentors.
1: My next question was actually going to be about that ageing workforce, because I know that happens in my sector as well, is that them old ones don't want to let the jobs go. They don't want to relinquish their roles because I guess they don't want to retire because they love the job so much.
0: Yeah, look, I think, our mob come into, especially these professions of Aboriginal health workers, Aboriginal health practitioners, the motivation really is to help our mob, when you see someone, say, for instance, reduce their sugar readings, and bring them into the ranges, that actually gives you the motivation to keep going and trying to help our mob, in more of a wider scale and a bigger area. But I think that's what keeps a lot of our professions, within the workforce, because, they are actually doing really deadly work to support our mob's health and well-being.
1: Well, okay. Point taken. I'm kind of the opinion, here, go retire now and let us look after you and help you manage whatever health issues you have as you get older as well. So any last sort of message for mob before I let you go?
0: I just want everyone to get behind this National Day of Recognition on the 7th of August. Look at celebrating with either a morning tea, a walk, a barbecue or a lunch. Really get behind this National Day of Recognition, because this is our day to really celebrate the deadly work that our Aboriginal and Torres Strait Islander health workers and health practitioners that we undertake in our communities.
1: And any final words from you, Louise, or Josiah? How do you want to be celebrated on the 7th of August?
2: I think it's really important that the organisations do celebrate. It's the chance to celebrate our profession and all the work that we do and the positive health outcomes and the real impacts that we do have in our communities. So it is a good chance to have a good celebration for it.
1: Josiah, has the workplace got a special day planned?
3: Yeah, I think, for the 7th of August, Carl and Louise said, it's great for, the organisations to get behind the health workers and practitioners and, celebrating and acknowledging the workforce and what we do. I think it's really great. And I'm hoping that just like a small morning tea or something would be great on my end, yeah.
1: Awesome. Look, I do appreciate you spending some time with me today here on the Let's Talk program. Congratulations to you, Louise, and to you, Josiah, for your achievements. And Carl, plenty more work ahead of you, and I'm sure your members will probably give you some more work to do, no doubt.
0: Yeah, thank you very much for that.
2: Thank you.
4: No more whispering in our mind.
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thousand people live in our city. It's a city of industry. Coal and steel are its lifeblood, and its harbor is busy with ships. Its horizon is lost in the smoke of steelworks and factories.

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Hey, you mob, Rhonda Purcell here. My mob are Quandamooka people, Waka Waka people, and the Goa Koa people. And you're listening to Deadly Murray Country here.

0: Look back, yeah.
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0: Thank you. All of the real ones know which one that was. Now, it was an old song we used to play as one of our old ones that we stopped playing. 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Who knows? It's called Till Things Get Right.
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You're listening to Triple A in Murray Country, and my name's Neil Murray. How about that?

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I wanna laugh at every joke you tell.

Hey everybody, tell you what I know. You're listening to AAA in Murray Country, and my name's Neil Murray. How about that?

Hey, you're listening to Triple A Murray Country. My name's Andy Saunders, and it's so great to be here. Love all you mob out there.

Hey, you mob, Rhonda Purcell here. My mob are Quandamooka people, Waka Waka people, and the Goa Koa people. And you're listening to Deadly Murray Country here.

0: 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Proud Waka Waka Man.
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Mom, he's got a didgeridoo. And I said, Mom, what are you listening to? And she said, Murray Country on Triple A.

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0: Hey there, Harrison Peterson here from NIRS News, coming to you from the lands of the Yuggera and Turrbal peoples. Australia has recorded its first native species mass casualty event from the H5 strain of bird flu at Borden Rocks in South Australia. It means there have been now 74 cases of the virus. Federal Environment Minister Murray Watt says the sad milestone was expected.
1: We now do have confirmation of the first mass mortality in native wildlife in Australia. That is, of course, very sad news, but it's not unexpected, and it very much reflects the international experience when it comes to H5 bird flu.
0: The mass mortality event affected the greater crested tern and silver gulls. The federal government says the virus has not affected poultry. Service stations found guilty of ripping off customers could be fined up to $100 million. The federal government's fuel excise ended overnight, adding 16 cents per litre to wholesale prices. Treasurer Jim Chalmers has written to the Australian Competition and Consumer Commission asking for increased scrutiny of prices at petrol bowsers.
2: The ACCC has the powers that they need to fine people up to, or servos and suppliers up to, $100 million per offence. And so servos and suppliers are unnoticed. The regulator will be watching them like a hawk, and they can't use the return to normal settings with the excise as cover for treating motorists as mugs.
0: That's Mr. Chalmers speaking to the ABC. The latest master plan for Brisbane's 2032 Olympic Stadium has raised concerns for the site's traditional owners. Public consultation on a new plan for the stadium, a warm-up athletics track and aquatic centre in Burrumbin Victoria Park, opened today. Yuggera elder Gaja Carey-Charlton is urging people to voice their opposition to the project, and she's vowing to continue her fight to stop the development.
3: We're not going away. Where else are we going to go? Our ancestors, you know, got hunted from the parks and displaced and murdered and massacred and buried there. And the ones who caught all the diseases, the introduced diseases. It is such a emotive situation because of the history with the place.
0: Native logging is posing a major threat to Lutruwita Tasmania's swift parrot. That's according to a Commonwealth-funded study that's investigating whether sugar gliders are the endangered bird's biggest threat.
4: Sugar gliders are just one of the threat issues, but all of them sit underneath like an umbrella of habitat loss.
0: That's ecologist Matt Webb speaking to the ABC. The sugar gliders introduced from the mainland have been considered the parrot's biggest threat, but the study has found the marsupials rarely prey on the birds. Moving to sport and in the AFL, a punch thrown in yesterday's game against West Coast will cost Richmond's Luke Traynor a week on the sidelines. He's been suspended for one match for striking West Coast's Jack Williams in the second quarter at the MCG. The match review officer graded it as intentional conduct, medium impact, body contact. And now moving to tomorrow's weather forecast, Rabibi Broome, sunny and 32. Borley Perth, showers easing and 19. For Tarndunya Adelaide, showers and 14. For Naarm Melbourne, 13 with showers. For Nipaluna Hobart, showers and 14. For Ngunnawal and Ngambri Country or Canberra, morning frost and partly cloudy at 12 degrees. For Gadigal Country, Sydney, sunny and 19. For Mugajin, Brisbane, partly cloudy and 23. For Gimoy, Cairns, a possible shower and 26. For Garimella, Darwin, mostly sunny and 32. For Mbantua, Alice Springs, sunny and 20. And for Wyben, Thursday Island, a possible shower and 28 degrees. And that's been the latest from NIRS News. If you have a story, you can always send an email to news@nirs.org.au.
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7: Hey, Hey, good morning, Daily Mob out there for a Tuesday morning. Before I kick the show off, I'd just like to acknowledge the traditional owners of the land on which we are broadcasting from in West End, Brisbane, and also acknowledge our elders past, present, and emerging. Solo this morning, unfortunately, Gayala is not feeling the best, so she's not in today. So it looks like you're just stuck with me. I will do my best to keep the music rolling. You know how I do. Just keep it rolling for you, Deadly Mob. So help me out. Send me text messages this morning so I can play all your deadly songs. 0493 222 822 is how we all can get it done right here on Brekkie Show. What's going on for a Tuesday? This morning when I was driving in, felt like every man and you know what, it was on the road. And I got stuck behind those big, long, wide vehicles. And they go about 40 kilometres an hour on the highway. So I was like, oh, am I ever going to get down here to the Brekkie Show? Lucky I left nice and early this morning and still made it here in plenty of time for you, Deadly Mob. 3892 0188 if you want to give me a buzz as well and have a yarn, get your song on or a little bit of a shout out, whatever it is that you'd like to do this morning. Righto, let's get the music rolling. This is a little bit of Dan Sultan, Killer, right here on the Brekkie Show.

I'm Karen Durante. 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

Triple A Murray Country, the Brekkie Show, Tuesday morning here, 6:22 past the first hour here. The Black Image Band there, This Land. Before that one, a little bit of Waylon Jennings, Rainy Day Woman. Slim Dusty before that one, Looking Forward, Looking Back, and Back to Camel Wheel, Tom Maxwell. How you doing this morning? Hey, today we celebrate National Aboriginal and Torres Strait Islander Children's Day. This year's theme is Living Our Truth, celebrating the journey Aboriginal and Torres Strait Islander children take. The Black Image Band there, This Land. Before that one, a little bit of Waylon Jennings, Rainy Day Woman. Slim Dusty before that one, Looking Forward, Looking Back, and Back to Camel Wheel, Tom Maxwell. How you doing this morning? Hey, today we celebrate National Aboriginal and Torres Strait Islander Children's Day.

0: where every child walks strong in their identity. So that's all happening today. If you jump on our socials there on AAA Facebook page, you will also see a link there if you want to join the celebration and register your event. You'll see the flyer there and a little link. So jump on the AAA Facebook page and you'll see how you can get involved and do that one. Hey, 0493 222 822, send us through a message, anything you like. Good morning, how you going? Even a song request that you'd love to hear this morning. I got some deadly songs already lined up for the next hour. I've been tirelessly working here. What can I play? What can I play? It's a little bit odd not having Gayala here on the other side of the panel here this morning. If you've just joined us, she's not feeling well, so I'm riding solo again, but that's okay. These things happen. There's plenty of nasty bugs around, especially during winter. You know, you get your stomach bugs, you get, you know, sore throats, all sorts of things happen. The old runny nose is the most common one. I'm still a little bit paranoid around when we went through all that COVID stuff, so I hand sanitize a few times a day now. Seems to be working so far in terms of, I don't generally get too crook throughout the year, but you know, you never know when you pick up one of those nasties. But yeah, I think hand sanitizing and all that sort of stuff, washing your hands and all that, obviously helps, especially if you're out and about in the community a lot and you're meeting and greeting lots of people, or you're rubbing shoulders with whoever it is that you rub shoulders with. I don't know what sort of circles that you roll in, but yeah, it's not good. It's not good when you're not feeling the best. So get well, Gayala. Get well soon. That is for sure. Because I miss you already, and it's only been 24 minutes. Is that just crazy or what? Alrighty, let's keep the music rolling here this morning.
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Hey, Triple A Murray Country, the Brekkie Show. Tuesday morning, there goes my voice. You hear that? My voice is just about to pack it in and walk away here from West End. Hope not, hope not. Hey, hope you're enjoying your morning so far. Don't forget, send through those messages. Plenty of messages coming through already. Good morning to Newcastle. We've even got some mob tuned in from Sydney this morning. What is going on there? All the radio stations that are in Sydney and you want to tune into Triple A Murray Country, thank you very much. We appreciate you listening in. It must be because we play the deadliest country music around, eh? What do you reckon? I think it might have something to do with it. We threw a little bit of Adam Harvey in there as well, the house that Jack built. And, of course, Emma Donovan there, beautiful voice of Emma Donovan. Hey, 6:38 here in the studios. If you've just joined us, Gaella's not feeling the best today, so I am rolling solo. You might end up with nobody here in a minute if this voice keeps mucking up and playing up on me. I don't know what's going on here. As I was saying, there are things going around. The nasties during winter time. It is not good at all. Hate it. I hate being sick. It's definitely not a good feeling. Hey, 0493 222 822 is how you can get it done. Righto, let's keep the music rolling here this morning. This one is Black Jack Billy, Born to Ride, right here on the Brekkie Show with your host, Ray Nagus.

0: Good morning, good morning, good morning, your deadly mob for a Tuesday, 6:48 here in the West End Studios here in Brisbane. I hope you are enjoying the deadly country music mix that we always love to bring you right here on AAA. That was Tim McGraw there, Where the Green Grass Grows. Before that one, Kenny Rogers, Daytime Friends. Hey, I was just having a bit of a dory here and come across a flyer. Out in Chinchilla, there's a men's healing camp, Connection and Relationships, which is on the 27th to the 30th of August. It's a weekend of healing, brotherhood and authentic connection. So Blood Brothers Fishing is an Indigenous-owned Australian business that connects children, youth and adults to country through outdoor activities. Connecting to country, taking participants out into nature to learn traditional and outdoor skills, support and well-being, providing safe spaces for learning, healing and personal growth, and community, sharing stories and building strong bonds without judgment. So you can find those guys on Facebook and on Instagram. So that is Blood Brothers Fishing. Go check all that out. That's out there at Chinchilla from the 27th to the 30th of this month, August. It looks pretty good. So for all ages, welcome. It's obviously a men's only group, fishing, camping and yarning out there. So probably the good thing about going out there at the end of this month, it shouldn't be as cold, but it's still going to be cold nighttime at Chinchilla. I'll give you the tip. It's cold country out that way. Anywhere out that way is cold country. But it sounds good. So that's Blood Brothers Fishing. So that's an Indigenous-owned Australian business. Check it all out. You can find them on Facebook or Instagram to find out some more information about that one. Alrighty, we got some Archie Roach, and this one right here is Sarah Stora. This is Land Cries Out right here on the Brekkie Show. Don't forget, if you'd like your song on this morning or any other morning, 0493 222 822. That's how you can get it done, and we'll sort that out. Or you can always give me a buzz on 3892 0188, and you can have a yarn to me as well if you want. It's up to you. It's entirely up to you.
1: 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You're listening to AAA Murray Country. He's going-

0: box in the Champion Hotel.
1: Hello, I'm Adam Evans with the NIRS News. Camp Sovereignty in Nam, Melbourne has been attacked again. A member of the camp was allegedly assaulted when people attempted to put out the sacred fire. 37-year-old Ash Nimara says a woman approached filming with her phone while a man started taking wood out of the fire and throwing it away. Ash was treated by paramedics after allegedly being dragged and beaten. Police say they're looking for the two people and they're treating it as potentially racially motivated. It comes less than 12 months after a group of suspected neo-Nazis attacked people at the camp following last year's March for Australia. National Aboriginal and Torres Strait Islander Children's Day is being celebrated across the country today, with dozens of public events taking place and more running throughout the week. Nari Ford has the details.
2: Truth-telling and honouring our elders are the focal points today. In New South Wales, the community of Maitland is offering a free day of song, dance, cultural performances and entertainment. Whittlesea in Victoria is hosting traditional games, music, face painting and arts and crafts. Libraries at Mill Park and Diamond Valley will have children's story time. In Western Australia, families will gather in Esperance for storytelling, music and hands-on learning. In the state's top end, the Aboriginal Health Service is hosting a community celebration in Kununurra. Native seed workshops and creative activities are planned for South Australia, while in the Northern Territory, families in Nuka are coming together for breakfast, games, arts and crafts. There's plenty happening in the Sunshine State too, with Gunya Meta hosting traditional games. A new family journal is also being launched in Rockhampton and Free Cup Murray.
1: Methamphetamines and cocaine have fueled a rise in drug-induced deaths and hospitalisations in Australia. New data from the National Drug and Alcohol Research Centre at the University of New South Wales shows it's taken the lives of more than 5 people a day. More than 2,000 people died from overdoses in 2024. There was 156 overdoses every day in 2023-24, marking a 10.5% increase on the previous year. The centre says the trend is rising, fueled by increased harm from methamphetamine-type stimulants and cocaine. And the first of Alan Jones's 6 alleged victims will enter the witness box for a second day after laying bare the pain and fear he says he experienced at the radio giant's hands. The 85-year-old is facing the first week of a months-long local court hearing after he pled not guilty to 22 counts of indecent assault and sexually touching without consent. 6 men alleged Jones indecently assaulted or sexually touched them between 2003 and 2020 at locations across Sydney and New South Wales Southern Highlands. We'll have more coming up next.
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1: To sport and in the NRL, Cowboys co-captain Tom Dearden says he's sticking with the Cowboys. Dearden is contracted to stay with the Cowboys until 2029, but rumours emerged that he was considering leaving for personal reasons. He cleared the air with media yesterday.
5: Private life with a partner who's pregnant, and I'd like for that all to be kept private, and I'm committed to the Cowboys till 2029.
1: Now for a look at the capital city weather across the country. Mostly sunny in Magajim, Brisbane with a top of 23. 19 and sunny on Gadigal Country, Sydney, while it's 12 and partly cloudy on Ngunnawal-Gambri Country, Canberra. 13 and showers in Nam, Melbourne, and a shower or two in Nipalina, Hobart with a max of 13. A top of 14 and cloudy in Tundonia, Adelaide. Showers and 19 degrees in Borley, Perth, and mostly sunny in Garamilla, Darwin with a top of 32. If you have any stories that you'd like to share with us, you can send us an email to news@nirs.org.au.
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7: Hey, good morning, Adelie Mob, for a Tuesday morning. We are in the second hour of the show. I'm riding solo this morning. Unfortunately, Gaiella is not feeling the best. Get well soon, Gaiella, and get back in the studios here so we can have some mad yarns. Everybody is missing your crazy laugh. That's what they're telling me. They're mad on your laugh. So there you go. 0493 222 822. Send us your song requests, birthday shout-outs, any sort of shout-out, even if you just want to say good morning to me. Hey, good morning to the Deadly Mob out there in Roma, tuned in this morning. We got some mob in Dalby and down there in Gundawindi. Hey, how you going this morning? Thanks for tuning in. Everybody's tuned in this morning because they know. They just know we play the deadliest country music mix around. 3892-0188 is also how you can get in contact with me. If you'd like to have a yarn about anything in particular, you can just go ahead and do that. Hey, we smashed them in the Commonwealth Games. I read there somewhere 171 medals or something. That was yesterday. Amazing effort to all of our athletes who competed in the Commonwealth Games this year. Good on yous. All the hard work has paid off over the years. What a deadly feeling that would be, especially if you got a medal. But even if you were just competing in the Commonwealth Games, that would be a massive achievement as well. All righty, let's kick the music off here for the second hour of the show. This is Uncle Dusty Fraser's song. This one's called True Australian Bushman.

Glenn Skuth up there, Sins of My Ways, right here on the Brekkie Show this morning. Before that one, jump right in, Zach Brown Band, and Rain Is a Good Thing, Luke Bryan. Speaking of rain, we haven't had rain for a while. There was a time there it was raining all the time and we were whinging and carrying on about the rain. And now we haven't had a rain for a while. Here I am talking about the rain. Hey, 20 minutes past the hour here, second hour of the Brekkie Show. If you've just joined us, I just want to have a quick chat about the Deadly Choices Junior Murray Carnival. That is not too far away. It's going to be over there at Albany Creek Crushers. Kicks off on Friday the 25th and goes through to Sunday the 27th of September. Make sure you check out all the dates. I think there's been some slight alterations this year compared to previous years with the order of how the young fellas and the older teams are participating this year. So the littler ones, so that's your under sixes up to your under 12s, the Junior Murray Carnival, Albany Creek Crushers Rugby League, kicking off Friday the 25th of September and going through to Sunday the 27th. So it should be a deadly one. Now, don't forget, make sure you book in for your health checks because it is not too far away. And I do know that it's getting pretty tough to get in if you've left it a little bit later. That's why you got to get in nice and early. But, you know, have no fear. You can still ring up today and book an appointment. But there is a bit of a log jam there of appointments. So ring up today. Don't delay. Make sure your little fellows get the 715 health check so they can participate in the Junior Murray Carnival. That's what I would be saying to you guys. Anyways, this is Amber Lawrence here, one of the artists that's going to be up there at the Gympie Muster, and that's not too far away either. This is Kick the Doors Down right here on the Brekkie Show with your host, Ray Nagus.

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George Strait there for a Tuesday morning on the Brekkie Show. Before that one, we had some Zach and George Sleep on It. Homesick Kane Brown before that one. How you Deadly Mob doing this morning? I'm riding solo. You got to just put up with me and me only this morning. But that's okay because you've been doing it for quite a while now before the Deadly co-host Guyella joined me. Hey, good morning to Melissa and Bundy. Danny out there in Esk. How's the weather out there this morning in Esk, Danny? I reckon it would have been pretty cold this morning. Debbie from Brassel. And the lads are back. The lads are back. Aloe Vera Al. We've got Luminous Leo this morning. So he's ditched the Luscious Leo name tag and he's gone with Luminous this morning. They're tuned in from Manly Wynnum today, out there watching the morning sunrise dance on the Moreton Bay. Good morning, lads. How yous going? We'll get a couple of songs on for you, Mob, very, very soon. Don't forget, you can also send me a message just like the other people have this morning to let me know or let us know where you tuned in this morning. You can also shoot us a song request as well. I love doing all that sort of stuff. Otherwise, you just got to kind of listen to the stuff that I'm playing for you. So you must be happy with it or what? Because you keep tuning up. You keep turning up. Nobody's doing any tuning this morning. We're just turning up this morning, listening to all the Deadly music here on the Brekkie Show. If you are new to AAA, welcome, welcome, welcome. This is where we play the best country music mix around, the best from our Aboriginal and Torres Strait Islander artists, and of course the best from our country music artists as well. Throwing in a few artists, they're going to be up there at the Gympie Muster this morning, and just throwing in a whole heap of different things. Just like not doing normal Ray things, just throwing in all sorts of stuff this morning. If you'd like your song, you've still got plenty of time. We've got another whole hour in the next hour. 0493 222 822 if you'd like to hear your Deadly song this morning. Hey, let's keep the music rolling. This is Yothu Yindi Freedom right here on The Brekkie Show.

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Hey, Ruby Hunter there, proud, proud woman right here on the Bracky Show. Before that one, Kaylee Bell, Wasted on You. Good morning. I hope you're having a wonderful morning this morning. I'm having a deadly morning. Plenty of messages coming through. Hey, good morning, Aileen from down the GC. I call it the Gold Coast, but she's calling it the GC, so I better do as I'm told. That's where she's tuned in from this morning. We'll get your songs on very, very soon. Hey, let's keep the music rolling here this morning. This is Brooke Sherbet tonight.

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1: Hello, I'm Adam Evans with the NIRS News. Victorian police are looking for two people who allegedly attacked Camp Sovereignty in Melbourne. A member of the camp was allegedly assaulted when people attempted to put out the sacred fire. 37-year-old Ash Namaris says a woman approached filming with her phone while a man started taking wood out of the fire and throwing it away. Ash was treated by paramedics after allegedly being dragged and beaten. The two perpetrators fled on foot before police arrived. It's the second attack at the camp in 12 months after a group of suspected neo-Nazis attacked the camp after the March for Australia rally last August. Four of those men involved in that attack last week pled guilty to charges relating to that attack. Hundreds of communities will be celebrating National Aboriginal and Torres Strait Islander Children's Day today. This year's theme is Living Our Truth, a nod to the importance of truth-telling and elders passing on knowledge. Channel 9 reporter Marley Silver, a Gamilaroi and Dungati woman, is this year's Children's Day ambassador. She says she hopes Aboriginal and Torres Strait Islander children will be inspired to stand tall and proud of who they are. To find out about any events in your area, head to the SNAIC website at snaicc.org.au. That's snaicc.org.au. A senior coalition figure has reopened the door for a potential deal with Pauline Hanson, but insists any agreement would have to be a two-way street. Nationals leader Matt Canavan says he would encourage voters to put Labor last and that the coalition would discuss doing a preference deal with One Nation. It comes despite opposition leader Angus Taylor having ruled out any alliance between the Conservative parties. Smaller renewable energy projects capable of powering several thousand homes will be targeted in a $100 million program launched to address the missing middle of Australia's energy roadmap. The projects, which will generate up to 5 megawatts of electricity, must be ready for construction in 2027. The announcement comes 1 week after renewable energy sources broke records to deliver 42.1% of the national grid. Projects up to 5 megawatts in size could be capable of powering local communities or businesses. Renewable resources are expected to provide 82% of the electricity in Australia's major grids by 2030. A miner has died at the United Wambo open-cut coal mine in the New South Wales Hunter Valley. The worker died during a mobile equipment incident at the coal mine operated by Glencore. Work at the site has been suspended and an investigation is underway. Leading entertainment and sports agent Ralph Carr can be revealed as the man who raped a younger woman in his own home. Carr, who was behind the careers of ex-AFL star Dustin Hoffman, singer Kate Sobrano and ex-wife Tina Arena, kept his name and identity hidden from the media for almost 3 years. During his trial, he was referred to as a well-connected man, but he

0: Hey, what about that one right there? A little bit of Brooks and Dunn, Mama, Don't Get Dressed Up. Before that one, Tennessee Whiskey, Chris Stapleton, and of course, Grace Alexandra there with 3 a.m. Hey, hope you're enjoying your morning so far for a Tuesday. As I look outside, there's not a cloud in the sky, so hopefully it's warmed up a little bit. It was a little bit chilly this morning, but I tell you what, this morning it was like every man and his you-know-what was on the road. And I got stuck behind one of those long, wide load, big-looking truck things. You know how they move all the big stuff around nice and early in the morning because there's less traffic around. Oh, man, it was like I missed the memo or something. I didn't know that there was going to be all these cars on the road. So early, too, they were. So maybe they had something to do that was more important than coming in and doing the brekkie show. Yeah, I got caught. They were doing like 40 kilometres an hour on the highway. Oh, I tell you what, couldn't get past either because there was a whole heap of us lined up behind that big truck. But anyway, I hope they got to wherever they needed to get to safely, or maybe they're still on the roads trying to get there because, yeah, they're only doing about 40 or 50 k's an hour, I reckon. That thing was huge, that big machinery that he was towing there. But anyway, enough of that, rambling on. 0493 222 822. You got just a little bit of time left if you'd like to get some songs on this morning. I hope you are enjoying all the deadly country music mix that we are throwing your way this morning. I'm throwing in all sorts of stuff, songs that I'm finding from all these different artists too. So it's awesome, awesome, awesome. Alrighty, let's keep the music rolling here this morning. We got a little bit of Lainey Wilson coming up, Alan Jackson, King Stingray, and Catherine Britt.
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Hi, I'm Talika Clancy. My mob is the Willy Willy Waka Waka and Grang Grang, and you're listening to Murray Country. Triple A Murray Country. I keep doing that, missing Triple A. You're listening to Triple A Murray Country.

Triple A American Tree, the Brekkie Show, Lee Kernaghan there, Boys from the Bush, how good, and before that one, Swinging Door, Catherine Britt. Hey, we've got a deadly little shout out this morning. We've got a couple of little lads here cruising from Jimboomba heading out to Redlands. Shout out to Elijah and Joshy, they're playing in a touch comp over there today at Redlands. Hope you boys go all right, throw a few little steps on here and there. You brought some memories back for me when I was yarning to you on the phone there before about when I used to try to play touch football. I'm not trying to say that I was deadly, but I had a go. I used to play for Harlow up there in Toowoomba back in the days. I remember that. I'm pretty sure we made the grand final too. First year in the comp. How good was that? All the mob used to turn up on a Saturday afternoon and come out and watch us. I'm pretty sure A-grade up there in Toowoomba kicks off at around about 4 p.m. for the men's. I think it was about 4 or 5 o'clock anyway, because I remember it was freezing cold and all the Murrays there trying to warm up there on the sidelines and stay warm before we ran on. But, yeah, deadly. Yeah, hope you boys score a couple of tries out there today, and good luck to you and your team. And also good luck to everybody else that's having a run around out there. It's a great sport to play is touch footy. So, yeah, there you go, boys. Elijah and Joshy, good luck out there. And let us go. Let me know how you go. Give us a ring back later on in a couple of days or something and let me know what went on. All righty, here's a Luke Combs song for you, boys. This is for Elijah and Joshy out there, heading on their way out there to Redlands this morning. This is Luke Combs, Be By You.

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0: Uncle Roger knocks the streets of Tamworth. Hey, it's that time of the morning where I've got to wrap up the show. Thank you very much to all the deadly messages this morning and the phone calls. We love it here on Triple A Murray Country. Karen Durante will be in after the 9 o'clock news on weather. Have a deadly day and see all you deadly mob tomorrow.
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0: Hello, I'm Adam Evans with the NIRS News. Camp Sovereignty in Nam, Melbourne has been attacked again. A member of the camp was allegedly assaulted when people attempted to put out the sacred fire. 37-year-old Ashley Mara says a woman approached filming with her phone while a man started taking wood out of the fire and throwing it away. Ash was treated by paramedics after allegedly being dragged and beaten. Police say they're looking for the two people and they're treating it as potentially racially motivated. It comes less than 12 months after a group of suspected neo-Nazis attacked people at the camp following last year's March for Australia. National Aboriginal and Torres Strait Islander Children's Day is being celebrated across the country today, with dozens of public events taking place and more running throughout the week. Nari Ford has the details.
1: Truth-telling and honouring our elders are the focal points today. In New South Wales, the community of Maitland is offering a free day of song, dance, cultural performances and entertainment. Whittlesea in Victoria is hosting traditional games, music, face painting and arts and crafts. Libraries at Mill Park and Diamond Valley will have children's story time. In Western Australia, families will gather in Esperance for storytelling, music and hands-on learning. In the state's top end, the Aboriginal Health Service is hosting a community celebration in Kununurra. Native seed workshops and creative activities are planned for South Australia, while in the Northern Territory, families in Nyuka are coming together for breakfast, games, arts and crafts. There's plenty happening in the Sunshine State too, with Gunya Meta hosting traditional games. A new family journal is also being launched in Rockhampton and free cup Murray.
0: Methamphetamines and cocaine have fueled a rise in drug-induced deaths and hospitalisations in Australia. New data from the National Drug and Alcohol Research Centre at the University of New South Wales shows it's taken the lives of more than 5 people a day. More than 2,000 people died from overdoses in 2024. There was 156 overdoses every day in 2023-24, marking a 10.5% increase on the previous year. The centre says the trend is rising, fueled by increased harm from methamphetamine-type stimulants and cocaine. And the first of Alan Jones's 6 alleged victims will enter the witness box for a second day after laying bare the pain and fear he says he experienced at the radio giant's hands. The 85-year-old is facing the first week of a months-long local court hearing after he pled not guilty to 22 counts of indecent assault and sexually touching without consent. 6 men alleged Jones indecently assaulted or sexually touched them between 2003 and 2020 at locations across Sydney and New South Wales Southern Highlands. We'll have more coming up next.
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0: To sport and in the NRL, Cowboys co-captain Tom Dearden says he's sticking with the Cowboys. Dearden is contracted to stay with the Cowboys until 2029, but rumours emerged that he was considering leaving for personal reasons. He cleared the air with media yesterday.
4: Private life with a partner who's pregnant, and I'd like for that all to be kept private, and I'm committed to the Cowboys till 2029.
0: Now for a look at the capital city weather across the country. Mostly sunny in Magajin, Brisbane with a top of 23. 19 and sunny on Gadigal Country, Sydney, while it's 12 and partly cloudy on Ngunnawal-Gambri Country, Canberra. 13 and showers in Nam, Melbourne, and a shower or two in Nipalin, Hobart with a max of 13. A top of 14 and cloudy in Tundunya, Adelaide. Showers and 19 degrees in Borley, Perth, and mostly sunny in Garamilla, Darwin with a top of 32. If you have any stories that you'd like to share with us, you can send us an email to news@nirs.org.au.
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6: You live
3: 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Catch all the hard-hitting news and current affairs that focuses on all relevant First Nations issues from a First Nations stance point. Coming to you from the lands of the Yuggera and Turrbal peoples, it's Karen Durante for Let's Talk.
6: Yes, hello and welcome to Let's Talk. I am Karen Durante. To begin with, I'd like to acknowledge our ancestors and our elders whose shoulders we stand on. I also want to acknowledge traditional owners of the land where you're listening to this broadcast or podcast from. And I also want to acknowledge Aboriginal and Torres Strait Islander peoples have never ceded their sovereignty. Well, we're just past the halfway mark of this year's NRLW season, and someone who's keen to get back into action is Leilani Montgomery. Leilani is the Brisbane NAIDOC's recipient of the Sportsperson of the Year Award, sponsored by Deadly Choices, and she's with me now. Hey, Leilani, welcome to Let's Talk.
7: Morning. Thank you for having me. It's a pleasure.
6: Congratulations on the Sports Person of the Year Award. We'll talk a bit about that shortly, but firstly, tell us who your mob are.
7: Yeah, so, like you said, my name's Leilani. My mob is Camilla Road, down from Tamworth Ways out there, but I have very strong ties to Dark and Drunk Country back on the Central Coast where I grew up and learnt all about my culture.
6: Well, look, I said, you're the Sportsperson of the Year for this year's Brisbane NAIDOC Awards, and I want to find out how you actually got into rugby league in the first instance.
7: So I got into rugby league through playing touch and Oztag as a little kid. So I grew up playing touch since I was maybe like 7 and kept going up through those pathways, and then eventually turned to league through one of my best mates, Jessie Southwell, who actually currently plays for the Brisbane Broncos. She told me to come and have a run at this rugby league game in Newcastle when we were like, I think 16. And then from there, I just kept playing when I was 17 and then got into some junior rep pathways through school programs with the Roosters. And then I've been with the Roosters throughout my junior pathways and was fortunate enough to get picked up by the Titans when I was 18, so, and then made the move up to Queensland from there.
6: Has it exceeded what your expectations were, particularly after playing touch football and Oztag? Not that I'm downplaying that they're great sports too.
7: No, 100%. Rugby league has always been good fun playing with my best mates, but coming up into this professional space has exceeded so many of my expectations. It's an incredible space to be in, like the two sports. They come hand in hand with each other, you know, getting my ball skills and my more footy IQ and eyes up ability from touch football and Oztag has definitely helped the transformation into league. However, I do think the contact overall takes the winner for the expectations of rugby league and how heavy it is on your body.
6: Yeah, well, it is a high-impact sport. We see that in the men's game, and we certainly see it in the women's game. You did a hammy. Was that in opening round?
7: No, I got a head knock in the opening round. So I was out for two weeks, and then I've just picked up a hammy throughout rehab. When I went and played a game for Brisbane Tigers for my rehab coming back, so then I picked up a hammy through there, yeah.
6: Oh, gosh. What's the recovery process for a hamstring?
7: Looking at a minimum of 3 to 4 weeks. So coming up shortly, trying to see if I can get fit for possibly next weekend, but maybe even trying to push this weekend, but you can't really push the hamstrings. They're too dangerous to push, but if it was up to me, I'd be out there already.
6: yeah, you'd be keen to get back. And in fact, I think 100%. Your old team and your mate's team, Jesse, Broncos, Roosters and Titans are the top three as we approach round 6 of the NRL. That's kind of like the halfway mark, if you like, of the season. Tell me, is the culture a little bit different from Roosters at Titans?
7: I really enjoy the culture at Titans. I've enjoyed it since I've moved here. Obviously, being like a younger 16 to 17-year-old girl with the Roosters, I was just so happy to be there. So culture wasn't necessarily something I picked up on too much, in the sense of I was just stoked to be there. The girls there are amazing at the Roosters. You know, I worked and trained alongside people like Isabel Kelly, Jocelyn Kelleher, Jess Sergis, Olivia Koenig, all those big name, incredible athletes. So the culture at Titans is different in the sense of it's a home. I've moved away from home, so they've really took me in, and this, like, the sisterhood that we have at the Titans is unmatchable to any club I've been with. They're just beautiful people and a beautiful club that really prides themselves on culture and homegrown connection, if that makes sense. We're really big on connection, and the whole club across the board is really big on culture. So it's been a really easy space to be in and grow in.
6: Yeah. And, you know, you've had some representative duties as well, having been picked for the Indigenous All-Stars for this year, but also last year. That how does that make you feel as a First Nations woman?
7: Oh, it's the most incredible form of sport to me that I can play. It's my favourite team to be a part of. I've always said to our head coach, her name's Jess Skinner, she's also the head coach for the Jillaroos at the moment. I've always said that, you know, All Stars was the one jersey I really wanted to wear over a Jillaroos jersey any day. All Stars was the one thing that meant the most to me, just to be able to represent my family, my culture, and also just all of our Indigenous people that come and use sport, especially rugby league, as their sense of identity, and just to create a space where you can have, you know, your footy side of it, but also how you are as a person just comes out and you learn so much. It's the most incredible space to be in. It's a sisterhood you create and a brotherhood with the men's as well. It's just this incredible community. And just to be able to represent my mob and my family at both of those tournaments, it always is going to be the highlight of the year for me.
6: Well, while you are playing, you know, you're a professional player, it is the case, though, that you still need a day job. You can't quite live out as just a NRLW player. You have to get some income somewhere.
7: Yes, that's right. It's good fun while it lasts. But, at the moment I am an Aboriginal Educational Officer at Eleanor High School. So I work at the high school and at Tweed River High School as well, actually, just started there. So I'm at two schools. I'm working in Aboriginal education with our youth. It's the most incredible job. I love it so much. I get to work alongside these beautiful students that are helping them to create a culturally safe space for them, a space where they can learn about their culture and just really have a space where that they can come and ask any questions. We try and look to help our kids for the future as much as we can, whether that's uni, whether that's TAFE, whether that's none of the above and they just want to work. Like, it's just the most incredible space to be in. These kids are awesome kids, and, you know, everyone's different. Everyone has their own different home lives, but these kids just show up and are proud to be who they are in their culture. And it's just fun for me to be around and make new connections with these kids, especially when they all follow footy as well. It's definitely humbling being in a school when you play footy with these kids. They don't hold back at all on what they think, but it's a great space to be in with these kids. It's a job I really enjoy.
6: So they know you play for the Titans.
7: Yeah.
6: Do they give you a hard time about the men's team?
7: Oh, all the time. They give us a hard time about it. Every team, every game, like we're playing it. They're so funny. They'll come up to me, tell me my exact thoughts on what they thought the game, how the game went, and how I played. And it's good. It's quite funny, actually. I tell them all, you guys go play footy, I'll come watch you then. And they go, oh, no, miss, don't worry about it. But they're beautiful kids. They came to my home game that we played against the Roosters, and a few of them come up and watch. And at the moment, I'm really lucky to be in the space I am, because I've got three girls doing the Indigenous boots for our boys this weekend. So it's a really cool, inclusive space.
6: Yeah. And look, not that I mean to, downplay the men's team. I mean, they have had some wins this season, and good when they do come together as a team. But, you know, look, the Brisbane Broncos, who'd have thought that they'd be where they are, in terms of the men's game. But the girls are, you know, travelling pretty well.
7: Yeah, for sure. Well, that's the whole point of the game. Hey, like, you can go from being in a top two team last year to a previous team to not making the eight. Like, that's just how footy goes, and that's how seasons vary. And the boys are doing really well at the moment, which is awesome. But they've got a great culture, and they've really supported by the club. So it's awesome to see them winning, which we know they can do, and we back them as a girls team as well. So we have their backs throughout every win, every loss, it doesn't matter. But it's good fun watching us girls get in the top three. We've been in the top three for the last 2 weeks, which is awesome. It's really exciting because the whole Gold Coast gets amongst us. So we feel the love and the support, which is awesome.
6: Hey, look, we'll take a break and we'll come back and talk more about the season ahead for you, but also, talk about that NAIDOC award too. I imagine it was a surprise, but hang on to that thought. We'll come back to you in a moment.

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1: Coming to you from the lands of the Yuggera and Turrbal peoples, it's Karen Durante for Let's Talk.
2: Yes, and I'm spending some time with Leilani Montgomery, who is this year's Brisbane NAIDOC recipient of the Sportsperson Award, sponsored by Deadly Choices. And Leilani, just before we went to that music break, I did want to ask about when you learnt that you'd been one nominated and also shortlisted for this particular NAIDOC category.
3: Yeah, it was a funny one. My auntie and I were really close, and she was actually invited to the awards, and she goes, "Oh, did you know that you're a nominee for this award?" I said, "No." I said, "Not at all." I said, "I was very unaware of the nomination, and I was very unaware that I would even be thinking about attending the awards just as it was in season." So that was a bit of a shock, and I didn't think much of it at all. I was like, "Oh, yeah, like, that's nice to be considered." And then what I found out I got shortlisted was I actually just had a phone call, and I picked up the phone at school while I was working, and I got to speak to someone with AAA, and they told me that I had been shortlisted for the award and all about what the award was about what the awards night was, when it was, and et cetera. And I was extremely confused and taken back, thinking nothing of the first conversation about the nomination. And I was, yeah, so that's how I found out, which was pretty exciting. It was good fun, but I was very taken back, and then had to make a few phone calls to our media at Titans and see if I could get them in to make some videos and do an interview at Titans. So that all came really quick, which was luckily that obviously Titans are very big supporters of it. But, yeah, I was extremely taken back, and, yeah, that was probably my reaction was just, oh, yeah, I didn't think much of it at all. And then when I got shortlisted, I was like, oh, this actually is probably looking a bit closer than I thought.
2: Now, did you have something nice to wear, or did you have to go out and get something?
3: No, I had to go out and buy something. I had to check my wardrobe. All there was in my wardrobe was my footy clothes or my work clothes. None of those are going to work. So I had to go out and buy something. Luckily, I had my mum come up with me, so we went shopping for the day, which was nice.
2: Oh, not lovely. And so was your mum excited for you?
3: Yeah, she was super excited. My mum knows a lot about the Brisbane NAIDOC Awards, and so she was just stoked to be there, let alone to see that I was shortlisted. So, yeah, she was very excited. And we spent the night in Brisbane. We went out for dinner. It was very nice.
2: Goodness me, how did she react when your name was read out?
3: She actually, I'll throw her under the bus here, she might have had a little cry. I could see it when I was doing my speech. I looked over and she had a few tears in her eyes, which was nice. But yeah, she was just ecstatic for me. She was very proud, which was nice.
2: Yeah, meanwhile you were stoic. You're like, you know, water off a duck's back.
3: No, I was so nervous. I realised I had to say a speech. I was very unprepared because I was like, oh, no way I'm winning. There's so many amazing people in this room. And then when they called my name up, I was like, oh, no, now I need to think of a speech. And very unprepared, which was not how it should have been. I definitely should have been more prepared.
2: So have you come down from the win? I guess for you it's been back to work and also back to the field.
3: No, 100%. Our lives are very busy as like semi-professional athletes and working as well. So it was a really cool weekend to really just soak it all in and be a part of it. But no, went straight back to work that Monday and straight into training the next few weeks, and then dealt with the HIA and the hammy. So it went straight hand in hand. It's been a busy few weeks, and it's been non-stop, but it's just how it is sometimes. So it's been nice to have, you know, conversations like these where I get to remind myself that I actually did win this incredible award and how lucky I actually am.
2: Yeah. I did ask during the break about, you know, we talked about your representative football. Of course, you know, we have some really big football carnivals in our own communities. Of course, the biggest one in New South Wales would be the Koori Knockout. And here in Queensland is the Queensland Cup. And you were saying you have played Koori Knockout. Tell us about that.
3: Yeah, so I played Koori Knockout for the first time last year. I was lucky enough, Titans don't normally let us play just due to injuries, but we had a new high-performance manager, and he's all about culture, and he was very happy for us to go and play. He knew how much it meant to us, which was awesome. We had me, I went and played for Duck

0: Wollongong Waters, which is Darkindjong where I grew up back home. So it was a really cool experience for me to connect with all my girls back home, all my sisters, all the people I grew up with, to represent, you know, just our community. We're a very small community back home. So when we went to Koori Knockout, we were playing teams like War and Red Ferns, and we were just, we were a tiny team compared to them. But it's not about that when you go up there. It's just about connecting with everyone, seeing everyone, being around it. It was pretty awesome. But yeah, Darkindjong Waters is who I played with and who I'll look to play with again this year.
1: Yep. How did you go in your first
0: We got knocked out on the first round.
1: Oh, don't.
0: Yeah, but the girls gave it a good crack. We played we play All Blacks, Red Fern All Blacks, so they were in the top four this year, so we played them first up, and they won it last year, I think, as well. So we had a tough draw, but the girls gave it a good crack. They didn't flog us, which was good.
1: So what's your thinking in terms of prepping for the next Koori Knockout, particularly if you get a tough team like the Red Fern All Blacks? Gee.
0: Yeah. I think it's just, it's all about connection. Like, we just love our team. We love the weekend. We just love being a part of it. Hopefully we can get some more trainings together. I think that was a problem last year, was all of us are busy coming from different areas. Some of us have kids, some of us travel down everywhere. So maybe to get some more trainings in together and, you know, get a part of it and be around it would be good. But in all honesty, we all just come up to the weekend for the weekend itself. Like, the footy is a major part of it, but it's all about the connections for us. So we don't, whilst we don't mind where we place, we obviously would like to make it past the first round.
1: So you live pretty much on saltwater country. Have you adapted to it? Have you taken up surfing as a pastime?
0: Well, back home where I live on the Central Coast, I live on the beach. So I am a very, like, saltwater woman is definitely in my blood. I've grown up with the saltwater. So I used to surf as a kid, but tell you now, I could not get up and surf right now. But definitely on the beach, swimming all the time.
1: Yeah. Oh, sorry. I thought you were, what's the name? So you were born in Tamworth?
0: No. Born in on the Central Coast.
1: On the Central Coast. Sorry. So, yes. Yeah. Like you say, you were a saltwater woman for a long time. I know this is what your third season with the Titans. And I know you're keen to get back on the field after your head knock and also, you know, that hamstring injury, getting over that. Have you got a plan beyond rugby league?
0: Yeah, I mean, it depends on how the game goes for us. We're in a really great stage at the moment with the game, where we're looking at becoming full-time, hopefully by 2028. But then again, that is also up in the air, and that is not 100%. So if things were to go to plan and footy became a full-time job for us females, that would definitely be my career or where I would go. But I've always said I've loved the idea of working in the youth justice systems with our Aboriginal kids and our First Nations kids. That's always just something I've wanted to do since I've left school. My auntie used to be a caseworker. Lots of people back home that I'm close with are caseworkers. It's just something that I've had a real passion for and I'd love to be around, but it's something I just obviously can't do whilst playing footy and having this casual job, because that's going to be a very full-on job that I want to give all my time and space to, not just some. That would be my plan outside of footy. I would probably be working in that space, or even continuing in the space I am in within the education system.
1: Any words of advice for other young women who are potentially looking at the NRLW as a pathway?
0: It would just be, say yes to everything you can. I think what's really exciting for young females at the moment in this space is that there are so many opportunities. I think every year there are just more and more opportunities, and I think you just have to say yes to everything you can, get involved in everything, don't pass up any opportunities, just stick your foot in the door and just give it everything you can. It's a really exciting time for these young females, especially our young black girls who are just absolute athletes and are incredible. Like, the space they have to grow and excel is really exciting for them, and I think that if they just say yes to everything, give it a crack and just give it their all, they've left nothing else out there, then at least they won't know, at least they will know that they've tried everything they can in that space.
1: Well, you mentioned Jessie Southwall over at the Brisbane Broncos. She said, you know, have a crack at it. And I guess, you know, as you, there are, women in the game who do mentor young upcomers as well. I guess you're lucky you had Jesse and also the women at the Titans.
0: For sure. Yeah, Jesse's been one of my best friends since we were probably 10. So I've been really lucky to grow up with Jesse and have her in the space as a friend and also as a fellow athlete. She's an incredible athlete. So she's been someone I've always looked up to and been really proud to be a friend, but proud to be a teammate with as well. And then, yeah, the girls of the Titans are incredible. You know, we've got a leader, Georgia Hale. She is the most incredible leader I've ever been under. She is just so driven and resilient. She's won the Golden Boot for New Zealand. She's the New Zealand Kiwi Ferns captain. She's been our captain for years. She's just an incredible person to work under, as well as, you know, you've got girls like Jamie Chapman, who's just an incredible athlete, a strong Aboriginal woman who's just so culturally safe and just creates such an awesome space for our young Indigenous girls to follow their dreams and look to be someone like her when they're older in the future. I'm very lucky to be surrounded by such incredible females here at the Titans, so it makes the pathway really easy, and they set a really good standard for us to be leaders as well, so that when our young kids come up into these pathways, they can see who they want to be like.
1: Mm. So I'm curious then, does Jessie expect you to run hard at her when the Titans play the Broncos? I mean, it's that friendship is put to the side. It's, you know, it's about team
0: 100%.
1: Now. She wouldn't 100%. Expect anything
0: as soon as
1: they
0: get
1: you.
0: On the field. No, as soon as we get on the field, friendships are aside. I think that's the best part about our female footy is we are all the exact same, best friends off the field, but as soon as we're on the field, it's a completely different story. We become enemies, especially with the Titans and the Broncos. They've got a bit of a rivalry there, so there'll be no friends on the field for sure.
1: Yeah, well, we definitely see that in the State of Origin, and congratulations to New South Wales for both the men and women's. I think have you had a clean sweep like that before?
0: No, that was the first time that the girls have had a clean sweep, because it's the first time we've had the second time we've had three games. So the first New South Wales are the first women to do a clean sweep.
1: Oh, my goodness. Is that
0: incredible?
1: Have you got that feather in your cap, State of Origin? Or is that something?
0: No, not yet. That's something I'll definitely be looking for in the future and definitely striving towards. For sure.
1: Yeah, well, be careful. Those kids might not be your friends anymore.
0: Yeah, I know, 100%. My Tweed River schools will be my friends, but not my Eleonora ones.
1: Yeah. Hey, look, it's been lovely spending some time with you. Congratulations again on the Sportsperson of the Year award, and good luck. Maybe not for round six, but for round six, getting back onto the field. Look forward to seeing you out there.
0: Thank you so much for having me. It's been a pleasure.
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Wars, the Zulu and the Navajo. Then I did of my own history. Yes, but as you begin to uncover the sin, you can feel your heart drowning in shame. It all starts with a lie we no longer deny.

Let the truth fill the space in between us, replacing blame and the fear. And what we must learn first, we are better than our worst, and respect for each other starts here. So why celebrate this great nation on a day that

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